0: months in a row at home. Madge admits they have a lot of work to do.
1: We just shot ourselves in the foot at times throughout that game, put pressure on ourselves. And if you do that at this level, whoever you play, it's always going to be hard. You know, we put ourselves into positions to be able to get some points on. We didn't put the pressure on when it was needed.
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5: A partly cloudy day today, although the Bureau says at this stage, no rain. Light winds and a top of 25 degrees, down to 10 tonight.
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0: Michael Jackson, all part of your feel-good workday on Zinc 96. How you doing? It's Marnie. Of course, muster weekend. You would have heard our Bilko and Jade there this morning and, of course, seen all the fun on our socials. Keep an eye on that as well. Yes, have a fantastic weekend if you're at the muster. Music-wise, on the way, some Nina and Bob Seger in minutes here at Zinc.
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0: KC and the Sunshine Band for your Friday and your feel-good workday here at Zinc. Well, in a couple of weeks, we're back into school holidays, all right? What are you doing with the kids? We'll get them moving and meet new friends these school holidays with the Kids Club Holiday Clinic at the Sunny Coast Spinners. Our Noosa Council are putting this through. It's a fun, free program for kids aged 4 to 14, all abilities, and lets everyone have a good play together at the Noosa Leisure Centre starting Tuesday, the 22nd of September. So get in and book the kids in for the holidays. Got some Cher and the Mentals on the way in minutes here at Zinc.
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0: Your Feel Good Workday continues after the 11 o'clock news headlines. They're on the way next. Then we got five. When the lights go out, every single word you've got some Goanna coming up in minutes too. And it's next at Zing.
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12: Hey, I'm Brooke Seychelles. The Foreign Minister says Aussie crews are being sent over to Nepal to assist in the rescue efforts following yesterday's deadly flooding events. The number of Australians missing in the region has now risen to 39. Penny Wong telling Nine they're doing all they can to find them.
13: We are deploying more Australian officials into the region, which we will build on over the coming days in order to try and ensure we can ascertain their whereabouts.
12: Meanwhile, the opposition leader says there's no plan to form a coalition with One Nation. Pauline Hanson called for the Conservative parties to band together at the Bush summit, claiming Labor and the Greens were ruining the country. But Angus Taylor has told Seven they'll work with anyone to ensure there's good legislation.
14: And I'd say the most important thing is that we go to the next election with a strong plan and a strong team to fix the economy and to protect our way of life in this country. And that means axing Labor's toxic taxes, getting electricity prices down.
12: Making other headlines, a Sydney childcare centre has been hit with a compliance notice after 2 children escaped the facility. The incident happened back in July when 2 children aged 4 and 5 wandered off on their own and were later found in a busy shopping centre. And experts say Australia is on track to eliminate cervical cancer despite a drop in HPV vaccination rates. New research from Griffith Uni reveals the Gardasil vaccine could eliminate cervical cancer in the next 10 years. It was launched 20 years ago.
15: 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The look you love for Les at QEBS. 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
12: All eyes will be on the AFL's first ever wild card round, which kicks off tonight with a battle between the Bulldogs and Collingwood at the MCG. Tim English and Aaron Norton are back for the Doggies, while Isaac Quaynor and Pat Lipinski will return for the Pies. And the Wallabies have arrived in South America ahead of their rugby test against Argentina on Sunday morning. Aussie fly half Carter Gordon telling Nine it won't be an easy clash.
16: These guys are tough anywhere you play them around the world, so to play them here in their country is going to be super tough.
12: That's the latest in news and sport.
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0: A partly cloudy day today, although the Bureau says at this stage, no rain. Light winds and a top of 25 degrees, down to 10 tonight.
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0: It is your Feel Good Workday on Zinc 96 with Muster Weekend, and Ring Pulls for a Cause are back at the Muster this year. They had a fabulous effort last year where they collected over 37 kilos of can ring pulls. They're back at it for another year. All those tiny little bits of aluminium, making them into something that can make a difference. So they go into all the scrap metal and the proceeds get donated to charity. You just need to drop your ring pulls if you're at the Muster this weekend in the big green bin at the corner. And apparently it's diagonally across from the Better Class of Losers Bar. Okay, so just look for that and pop them in there. And thank you. On the way, Bruno Mars, Warren Zevon next at Zinc.
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0: home of the $1,000 secret sound is us here on Zinc 96, and it's back in Monday. Another shot at $1,000. All you need to do is guess the sound. See, sounds easy, doesn't it? Just don't guess these guesses.
1: Peanut butter spread on a crust.
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0: It is your Feel Good Work Day on Zinc 96, and it continues coming up with a whole hour of great 80s music on the way here at Zinc. The Breakfast Club coming up, yes. And some Billy Joel for you today too. It is your 80s lunch, and it's next at Zinc.
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6: Hey, I'm Brooke Seychelle. Nepal police say they've identified 35 of the 39 Australians currently unaccounted for following the country's devastating flash flooding. The official list of missing persons was released by local authorities and includes Australians booked on four tour operators. It comes as the Foreign Minister announced a $5 million support package for recovery efforts. Penny Wong has told Nine additional support is on its way.
7: We've got about 20 people on the ground. We are providing more assistance in terms of rapid response team to help with the humanitarian response and also more consular officers.
6: More than 390 people have been confirmed dead in the disaster. Meanwhile, Australia's Nepalese community has shown their support for those killed and still missing from the floods. Vigils and prayer services were held yesterday in Sydney and in Melbourne's northwest. Overseas, the US president wants to know who's calling the shots, claiming Iran's new supreme leader hasn't been seen in public after he was injured not long after taking on the role. Donald Trump labelling Iranian authorities as dishonest.
8: I don't think he's dead. He was very seriously wounded, but I don't think he's dead. And if he is, they're putting on a pretty good show because they talk about, you know, going back to talk to him all the time, you know, to get a final blessing on things.
6: On the ABC there. And a Queensland woman has given birth to biologically unrelated twins. The woman unexpectedly fell pregnant with the boy naturally while having surrogacy treatment to implant another couple's embryo.
5: The look you love for Les at QEBS, Commercial Road, Kooluan.
6: The NRL used last night's Broncos Storm clash to trial the league's new kickoff rule, where the team who concedes a try gets to choose to kick or receive the ball from the resumption. Storm skipper Harry Grant says he's not a fan.
9: I think it's part of the fabric of the game and we don't need to change it. You absorb pressure, you come out the other side, and then all of a sudden you got to defend again. Like, I'm pretty strong on that. I think there's a lot of people in the game that are strong on it.
6: That's the latest in news and sport.
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0: A partly cloudy day today, although the Bureau says at this stage no rain. Light winds and a top of 25 degrees, down to 10 tonight.
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0: Let's get into your 80s lunch Friday edition today. Wham on the way. Got the Crowdies in there. A bit of Dead or Alive. Why not? Mondo Rock and the Eurythmics now to kick us off. This is your 80s lunch at Zinc.

0: Breakfast Club, all part of your feel-good workday and your 80s lunch. A Beatles tribute show featuring these folk is coming to the Kalula Coast Bowls Club, Amity Place, Tincan Bay, and it's on the 9th of September at 7 o'clock. You've got to get your tickets before they sell out. We'll get back into the 80s in minutes. Billy Joel and Dire Straits next.
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0: 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It'll be happening at the community hall, so don't miss out. On the way, some Tom Petty. We'll continue 80s. We've got Wham in there and the Crowdies too. 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
2: Good afternoon. 10 to 15 knots southeast is across the coast. We've got a metre plus of east-southeasterly swell at 9 second intervals and a low tide just before 2. Tiny ways on the points. We're checking down around Moffat's Point, Cartwright, Alex, the bays at Coolum, and the southern corner of Alexander Bay. 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

0: Your Feel Good Workday is continuing after the 1 o'clock news headlines. They're next. Then Hinksy's in with some Dobie Gray. And he's got Roxette in there today too. And it's next at 10.
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8: Hello, I'm Monique Crichton. Our foreign minister is preparing to speak to her counterpart in Nepal, where the flood emergency continues to unfold. Penny Wong telling the ABC there's a DFAT rapid response team being deployed in the next 48 hours.
9: These are people who have experience in responding to humanitarian disasters and obviously have experience in logistics, planning, communications and humanitarian response.
8: We're again being warned of the possibility the number of Aussies missing could rise again. It's been lifted from 35 to 39 today. Bird flu is now having an impact on the Antarctic Division on Macquarie Island. Preparations are being made to evacuate 24 staff from the research station there. The island is free of the H5 strain of bird flu, but there are fears about the potential psychological impact on them from any outbreak. There's a fresh warning to those buying cheap black market ciggies, with a study finding one of the most popular on the illicit market contains arsenic and radioactive uranium. Researchers in Auckland have found dangerous levels of the chemicals in the Chinese brand Double Happiness. They say illegal smokes have much higher levels of heavy chemicals. And experts say there's no guarantee Meta's landmark court settlement will benefit Aussie teens, despite the tech giant agreeing to new default settings for under 18s. That includes time limits and blocking extreme filters, but there's no requirement for the changes to reach our shores.
7: The look you love for Les at QEBS, Commercial Road, Kooluan.
8: In sport, the Western Bulldogs believe their balance at both ends can trouble Collingwood in tonight's wildcard final. The Doggies are coming off a 21-point win over the D's. Coach Luke Beveridge says they've sharpened their game.
10: Systematically, we're a pretty good defensive side. There's always been a bit of a focus on our key defenders. Those guys really rely on the guys up the field, and that's looked pretty good over the last couple of months.
8: The Pies have got Isaac Quaynor and Pat Lipinski back. In the NRL tonight, it's Man Manly and the Dragons in the early game, and then the Bulldogs face the Panthers. That's the latest in news and sport.
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0: A partly cloudy day today, although the Bureau says at this stage, no rain. Light winds and a top of 25 degrees, down to 10 tonight.
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0: 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Your favourites from the 90s and 2000s. I have a right of
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0: David Bowie on a Friday afternoon with Hinks here at Zinc 96. Merry Valley Show and Rodeo's on at the Imbel Showgrounds. 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

Wilco and Jay for breakfast. 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

0: 96 with Hinksie and your feel-good work day. If you're off to the muster over the weekend, weather shouldn't be too bad for it, particularly if you're camping. Tops around 23 degrees for tomorrow and partly cloudy. There might be a shower or two on Sunday with 23 degrees, so just be aware of that. As we get back to our feel-good work day, John Farnham, then Cold Chisel next, Zinc 96.
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0: Zinc 96 in a Friday afternoon with Hinksy. Two ups to two on the way. After Gloria Gaynor, we're going to get you a double from the music legend that once teamed up with Gwyneth Paltrow. But next, Zinc News, the latest from Nepal.
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6: Hello, I'm Monique Crichton. The search and rescue effort in Nepal continues as the death toll mounts. Latest reports have it sitting at 469, with a further 1,000 people on the missing list. 39 of those are Australians. The humanitarian crisis is also taking centre stage, with the Australian Red Cross among those swinging into action. Head of International Programs, Adrian Proust, says local teams were swiftly on the ground.
7: They were responding within the first couple of hours. They had relief supplies available, which they could distribute, tarps, shelter kits, hygiene kits. But yeah, we've got a big logistics challenge ahead of us.
6: All donations to its global emergency fund will go straight to the flood disaster. Former footballer Nicky Winmar has been jailed for assaulting a woman in regional Victoria. Just last month, the 60-year-old was found guilty of 3 counts of assault. He's been handed a 6-month jail term with a 12-month community corrections order to be completed once he's out. Winmar's lawyers immediately appealing the sentence and seeking bail. Virgin Australia is the latest company to report its financial results. The airline has revealed a 5% rise in annual profit to $501 million. Shareholders are set to get a full-year dividend of 7.6 cents a share. And renowned voice actor Peter Cullen has died at the age of 85. He was famous for voicing Optimus Prime in the Transformers franchise. It's understood he died in his LA home surrounded by family.
5: Gympie Toyota, committed to our community.
6: In sport, there's Friday night footy tonight at the G with the Bulldogs and Pies facing off in the wildcard final. It was a miserable night in Brisbane for the Broncos in the NRL, the club defeated by the Storm on home turf, their 9th straight loss. And the draw for the US Open is out. Aussie top seed Alex de Minaur will take on a qualifier in the first round, while Rinky Hijikata has a tough one against 3rd seed Felix Auger-Aliassime. That's the latest in news and sport.
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0: Saying partly cloudy for the afternoon with more partly cloudy weather expected tomorrow with 10 to 23. Maybe a shower or two on Sunday with 10 to 23 as well. Then a shower or two expected on Monday.
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10: We know you love variety, and we also know that two is better than one. So we've dug deep in the music library and found two from your favourite artists, including some you haven't heard in ages. 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
0: Oh, yeah, here we are on a Friday afternoon, gearing up for the weekend on the countdown with the Two Ups of Two. Now, a double from Gloria Gaynor, I Will Survive at Zinc 96.

0: 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With Gwyneth Paltrow and Huey Lewis at Zinc 96, Hinks in, Feel Good Work Day. Gimpy Music Master, I tell you what, if you love music, particularly country music, but music in general, this is the place where you need to be. As we count down to the weekend with Ray Parker Jr. You know, he had more than one hit. We're going to prove it next with the Two Ups of Two at Zinc 96.
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0: Zinc 96, Hanksy with your feel-good work day. Here we are, Friday afternoon, gearing up for a great weekend with the Gympie Muster. The weather should be pretty good, particularly today and tomorrow. Tops, low to mid-20s, maybe a shower or two on Sunday. Monday, shower or two and 22 degrees. Can't believe it's the last day of August on Monday. Let's get Kiss with Ace Frehley and a double next. The two ups are two on the way at Zinc.
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0: afternoon with Hinksy at Zinc 96. A big weekend with the muster on the way. A lot of devastation in Nepal at the moment. We've been seeing the pictures on the news. We'll get the latest from Nepal with our news next here at Zinc 96.
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2: 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G'day, got a multi-vehicle crash on Steve Irwin Way northbound through Glasshouse. Delays both ways around 5-10 minutes on top of your trip. Being a Friday, slow on the Bruce northbound from Kalanga up through Burpengary. Clear on up to Gympie after that. Busy on Beckman's Road around Noosaville State School. School pickups and a bit of traffic around Denali Bridge. Also through Gympie, heavy on Mary Street. Head to IGA for Sanitarium Up and Go. 3x250mm for just $350. That's half price and worth pulling over for. End September 2, participating stores excludes IGA local grocer. It's Travis at Traffic and Zinc 96.
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8: Hello, I'm Monique Crichton. The death toll from flash flooding in Nepal is nudging 470. A further 1,000 people are still missing after a wall of water and mud swept through. Foreign Affairs is aware of 39 Australians among that cohort. While the search and rescue efforts continue, there's been a response to urgent need. Australian Red Cross Head of International Programs, Adrian Proust, says they're facing a big logistics challenge.
9: The challenge we're now going to face is that a lot of the roads and some of the bridges not only damaged but actually unfortunately very, very sadly swept away to some of those sort of remote areas. And so helicopter is basically the only way we can get access to some of the most affected areas.
8: Former footballer Nicky Winmar has been granted bail and won't have to go into custody for the time being after being jailed for 6 months for assaulting a woman in regional Victoria. He's appealing both the conviction and sentence after being found guilty last month on 3 counts. Winmar didn't make any comment to the media as he left court today. Experts say Australia is on track to eliminate cervical cancer despite a drop in HPV vaccination rates. New research from Griffith Uni reveals the Gardasil vaccine could eliminate cervical cancer in the next 10 years. It was launched 20 years ago. And NASA plans to launch its next flagship mission this weekend, sending a telescope into space. The Nancy Grace Roman Space Telescope will help find alien planets, map the universe, and learn more about dark matter and dark energy.
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8: In sport, Latrell Mitchell is set for a long-awaited return in the NRL this weekend. The Rabbitohs star has been named on the bench to face the Titans after missing more than 3 months with a back nerve issue. Meantime, third time's a charm for James Tedesco, the Roosters skipper again named after withdrawing from the past two matches as he looks to finally overcome an ankle injury. And in golf, Aussie Minwoo Lee's the first round leader in the Mega Money Tour Championship. That's the latest in news and sport.
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0: Staying partly cloudy for the afternoon with more partly cloudy weather expected tomorrow with 10 to 23. Maybe a shower or two on Sunday with 10 to 23 as well, then a shower or two expected on Monday.
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0: Midnight Oil at Zinc 96 at Tinksy. Feel good work day, getting through this Friday afternoon. Music Master this weekend. I know Bilko and Jade were there this morning. They're loving it. They've got their 10-gallon hats on. They're all good to go. I think Bilko's really keen on seeing Travis Collins. So many artists playing at the Muster. 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Let's get some classic music. A great one from John Lennon next at Zinc 96.
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2: 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G'day, got a single vehicle crash on Steve Irwin Way northbound at Bowen Road through Glasshouse. Got delays both directions. It's around 5 or 10 minutes. The Bruce Highway being a Friday is slow from Kalanga up through Burpengary. That's around 10 to 15 minutes. Not a bad run up to Gympie on the Bruce from the coast. Beckman Drive busy around Nooseville State School, but easing out around Dinala Bridge as well, and quite heavy Mary Street through town in Gympie. 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It's Travis at Traffic on Zinc 96.
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0: The Eagles take it easy, Zinc 96 with Hinksie and your feel-good work day. Gearing up for the muster this weekend. So many great artists. It's hard to choose which one you want to go and see. I know there are multiple stages, but it's kind of like, oh, I want to see this one, I want to see this one, I want to see this one. Weather should be pretty good, particularly for today and tomorrow. Top around 23 degrees. Shower two expected on Sunday. And then as we head home or get back to work on Monday, shower two and 22 degrees. Before we get to Jonesy and Amanda this afternoon, the Pointer Sisters next at Zinc.
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2: Good afternoon. East-southeasterly winds up around 15 knots on the stronger gust. We've got an east-southeasterly swell at 9 second intervals of around a metre, and we just came off a low tide about an hour and a half ago, so it's still quite low. Southern corner of Alexandra Bay is the biggest. 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

0: 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Hank's here with your feel-good work day. Enjoy the muster this weekend. I'll catch you on Monday. We'll get the latest in weather and see how that's all looking in just a moment. 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
2: 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G'day, got a multi-vehicle crash on the Bruce Highway southbound opposite the Northlake Shopping Centre, blocking a few lanes. Heavy delays back up through Deception Bay. Slow northbound from Dakabin up through Burpengary as well, being a Friday. A single vehicle crash wrapping up on Steve Irwin Way through Glasshouse. Reports of a crash from Moolabar Road heading up towards Budrum around Golf Links Road. And reports of a crash through Tawantin now as well, Beckmans Road around Wentworth Street. 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It's Travis at Traffic on Sync 96.
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13: Hello, I'm Monique Crichton. Foreign Affairs continues to do all it can to locate 39 Australians missing in flood-ravaged Nepal. There are among 1,000 people yet to be found. The death toll has now hit 469. And if you're keen to help the relief effort, the Australian Red Cross has swung into action. Head of International Programs, Adrian Proust, says they've ring-fenced their Global Emergency Fund for the time being.
14: Any donations made to that Global Emergency Fund from yesterday, Australian
10: Australian Red Cross will be making sure it goes to the response from the Red Cross Red Crescent in Nepal.
13: Hit up redcross.org.au. Authorities in South Australia have confirmed the first detection of bird flu in an Australian dolphin. The dead animal was found on the Fleurieu Peninsula and has returned a positive test for the H5 strain. A coroner has found Belgian tourist Celine Kremer's death in Tasmania was an accident, while unable to determine the exact cause because remains didn't allow it. The 31-year-old went missing from a bushwalk near Philosopher's Falls in the state's northwest back in June 2023. Her remains were found in January this year. The search by volunteers, friends and family was the focus of the ABC's Australian Story program. And John Mayer is the latest celebrity to pay homage to the late Dolly Parton following her death at the age of 80. The singer performing a rendition of the country icon's hit I Will Always Love You during a private show in the Hamptons.
12: 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Gympie Toyota, committed to our community.
13: In sport, the Western Bulldogs and Collingwood are preparing for a cutthroat AFL wildcard final tonight at the MCG. Doggies coach Luke Beveridge insists there is a genuine finals feel about it.
14: Ultimately, if you lose, it's final, so you're out. We'll take on a Collingwood side who have a great pressure brand. The MCG is going to be heaving and we can't wait for the challenge.
13: In the NRL, the Sea Eagles are in must-win territory when they host the Dragons tonight, while the Canterbury Bulldogs face a season-defining Battle of the West against Penrith in the later game. That's the latest in news and sport.
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0: Staying partly cloudy for the afternoon with more partly cloudy weather expected tomorrow with 10 to 23. Maybe a shower or two on Sunday with 10 to 23 as well, then a shower or two expected on Monday.
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26: Fri-yay, friendy.
27: Fri-yay. Big plans for the weekend.
26: Ooh, I thought I was going to be doing something work-wise, but that's been sort of moved.
27: What a dream.
26: It's always good, isn't it? When something is going to happen and it came to pass and it's not going to happen.
27: I often think that even, this is my nature, even something that's brilliant that gets put off, I think, well, what a relief.
26: Yeah. Yeah.
27: What a relief I don't have to go and win that $1 million in that competition.
26: So I might do some chainsawing on the weekend.
27: Well, I look forward to visiting you in the hospital.
26: I got a big stick chainsaw. Have you seen those stick chainsaws? Really good. But I got my jacaranda tree and we're at that stage where all the leaves are coming off the jacaranda tree before the purple flowers come. So I might just do a little bit of tidying up.
27: I'm really sorry I brought it up. How about you, Ryan? What are your plans?
28: I am popping off to Edinburgh.
26: In South Australia?
28: No, like Scotland. I'm going to Scotland.
27: Is that what,
26: then for how long?
28: What?
27: I think I remember you saying you wanted, like, Monday to not be here.
28: Yeah.
26: Hang on, when did this happen?
27: I saw your leave.
28: Yeah, I just put it on the board.
27: You're going overseas?
28: Yeah, I'm going to Scotland, yeah. How? Yeah, just for the weekend. Let's pop and pop
27: this
28: by.
27: This isn't a joke.
28: No.
26: When are you going?
28: I'm leaving, like, tonight.
27: How come?
28: Well, because the Edinburgh Fringe Festival's on at the moment, so I'm trying to catch the tail end of it because my dream is to take my show, Kingdom of Fools, over to the Edinburgh Fringe.
26: Right.
28: It's the biggest arts festival in the world.
27: Of course it is. I would love to go.
26: So you're
28: I'm just doing a bit of scouting, just checking it out, seeing if it's possible.
26: Scouting.
28: Yeah.
27: I mean, what are you going to learn by being there?
28: Well, just like what venues the show could be in, what the vibe is. Just it's basically a vibe check.
26: Right.
27: A vibe check of Edinburgh.
28: Yeah.
27: You lucky duck.
28: It'll be fun.
27: I think it's brilliant. A vibe check of Edinburgh.
28: Do you want me to get you guys anything while I'm there?
26: Can you bring me back a Kaiba?
28: What's that?
26: Yeah, well, you look it up. Get me a big Kaiba.
27: Kaiba, isn't it?
26: Kaiba. Yeah.
28: Is that like a sword or something?
27: No. It's a big piece of log that you hurl into the air.
26: I would like to toss it when you get it back. It'll fit
27: well,
26: in you.
27: This is extraordinary news. And I think that's, I love these spontaneous things. Yeah. I've never been that kind of person.
26: Gemma, it's a long way to go for.
28: Yeah, I think we're on the plane for like almost, I don't know, like 2 days or something.
26: So when are you back? Monday?
28: Something midweek or something.
27: Yeah, I think I saw the form.
26: Oh, well, who's going to do your job next week?
27: Brendan, it's all been sorted out.
26: Well,
27: I'm
26: usually
27: that.
26: The guy that does the work.
27: No, we've got someone else doing the work.
28: Rhyme with a B.
26: Rhyme with a B.
28: Yeah.
26: Well, I like Rhyme with a B. He's good. He's got his own tin hat as well for Tin Hat Tuesday.
27: Yeah, he's
26: week.
27: All set to go. Well, amazing. Well done, Ryan. I admire the spontaneity.
26: And this could be like a bit of a tax expense for you if you indeed paid taxes.
27: That was my first thought, was what a tax write-off.
26: Yeah.
27: Right. Oh. To see if, how easy it is to get your big suit of armour there.
26: In Ryan's jam jar of receipts for Guzman at Edinburgh.
27: Well done you. Well, we're in shock.
28: Thanks.
27: And don't you feel boring just doing some chainsawing at home?
26: I'm just chainsawing away by myself like a big loser.
27: Yeah,
26: we have an action-packed show, all the usual fruits of the pie, Friday Feels, Phil Burton from Human Nature. He's broken away from those other blokes.
27: He's doing a Phil Collins show.
26: Yeah, Phil does Phil.
27: Phil does Phil.
26: Phil times Phil. He'll be joining us. Instagram makes its return, and we can't do anything until we do the Fast Five.
27: Give us a call.
26: 13 55 22. It's Jonesy and Amanda driving you.

0: hello there. It's Jonesy Demander driving you home, and we're into the Fast Five.
1: How fast can this thing go?
2: Faster than the speed of light.
3: Jonesy and Demander's
2: Fast Five.
4: We've got Christy from Henleybrook. Hello, Christy.
5: Hello.
4: Hello. Are you one of those Christies that always gets confused with a Kirsty?
5: No, not really. Mm. Not anymore.
0: Yeah. Yeah.
4: Because I know a lot of it's Caroline, Carolyn, Kirsty.
0: Yeah, but Kirsty and Christy are two different names altogether.
4: Yeah, it's not just pronunciation. Yeah.
0: So Christy, and we have a friend, Christy, and we call her Christy Cream.
4: Everyone calls her Krispy Kreme because it's the only way they can remember that she's a Christy and not a Kirsty.
5: That's cool. I like them too. They're good lollies.
4: Well, let's get to question number three for you. The biggest gold nugget ever found in Australia was given what name? Was it A, Welcome Stranger, B, Hand of Faith, or C, Normandy Nugget?
5: I'm going with number three.
4: No, it wasn't
0: Normandy.
4: No,
0: not the Normandy Nugget.
4: That is the name of an actual gold nugget, but
0: yeah,
4: not the biggest
0: Australian
4: one.
0: That was found in Normandy. Thank you, Christy. Pat has joined us from East Perth.
4: Hi, Pat.
6: Yes. Yes, hello there.
0: Yes,
6: hello.
0: Pat.
4: Are you paying attention, Pat? I guess you don't have anyone not being able to pronounce your name, Pat.
6: Pat Thiri from Thailand.
4: Oh.
0: Okay, very good.
4: Pat Thiri.
6: Yes.
4: All right. Well, let's see what we can do. The biggest gold nugget ever found in Australia was given what name? Was it A, Welcome Stranger, or B, Hand of Faith?
6: I go with A.
4: It was called the Welcome Stranger. It was a massive. It weighed roughly 72 kilos.
0: Whoa.
4: Unearthed just centimetres below the surface in Victoria in 1869.
0: So just centimetres below the surface.
4: Yeah.
0: And then the whole gold rush ensued and all these people picking out stuff hoping they would just get heaps of gold.
4: Yeah. And instead, no. Some shoeless person panning for gold and getting nothing.
0: Pat, why are they shoeless?
4: Well, that's how it goes.
0: Does it?
4: Yeah, you lose a shirt off your back.
0: Yeah,
4: and all
0: right.
4: That sort
0: yeah.
4: of stuff. You go out there and hope that you'll
0: that's
4: make
0: right.
4: your fortune.
0: I forgot that you went through a prospector stage.
4: I've been to Ballarat.
0: Ballarat. Well, there's some guy saying, "This is come on, kids. This is how you're paying for gold." And then you go, "Come on, mate. You've got no shoes."
4: Yeah, and you've stolen my lunch money.
0: We're going back in the bus. Can you name Pat one of the presidents featured on Mount Rushmore?
6: Abraham Lincoln.
4: Yes, Abraham Lincoln. The other ones is George Washington,
0: yep.
4: Thomas Jefferson,
0: yep.
4: Theodore Roosevelt, and yes, Abraham Lincoln.
0: I was reading about it the other day. It's not fully completed. It was meant to...
4: Still a space for Donald Trump?
0: No. I'm sure he'd like to put his mug up there. But it's supposed to be more like their full bodies.
4: Really?
0: Yeah, the whole thing.
4: Well, they're
0: thing.
4: Supposed to be crouching.
0: No. It's big enough. There's enough.
4: Have you seen it in real life? I haven't.
0: No, I'd love to.
4: I'd love to as well.
0: I'd love to see it. But it's huge.
4: Oh.
0: A lot of work, though.
4: Question number five.
0: Here we go, Pat.
4: This is Pat, where you could win the best restaurant's gift card. Here's your question. Phil Burton is a member of which Australian pop group?
6: Phil Burton. Have any choice?
4: Pardon?
6: Have any choice? Multiple choice?
4: No.
0: Not sure what Pat was saying there, but Belinda of Bundura might have an answer for us.
4: Hi, Belinda.
0: Belinda!
7: Hello.
4: Hello, Belinda.
0: We're very well.
4: Phil Burton is a member of which Australian pop group?
7: Human Nature.
0: Tell him everybody.
4: He's joining us today for our Friday Phil
0: session. I know. Well, what's he going to be singing for us today?
4: I don't know, but he's doing a Phil Collins show.
0: I'm feeling that is he just doing a Phil Collins show because his first name...
4: To razz me right off.
0: His first name is Phil?
4: No, because he could have done...
0: What about...
4: What other artists are called Phil?
0: Phil and Phil.
4: Phil Oakley. Philharmonic Orchestra.
0: Belinda, I know that you came for this, but what you have done is won the $250 Best Restaurants gift card.
7: Oh, thank you so much. That's amazing.
0: It is amazing.
4: Belinda, well done.
0: I can't have a big steak. Big feed of spaghetti on us, Belinda.
7: I will. Thank you.
0: Carry on about your business and have a good weekend. 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
3: 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G'day, got a multi-vehicle crash southbound heading through North Lakes on the Bruce Highway. It's blocking a few lanes opposite the North Lakes Shopping Centre. Heavy delays back up to Deception Bay. It's also slowed northbound from Dakabin up through Burpengary, being a Friday. There's a crash on the Lullabar Road at Golf Links Road heading up to Budrum, and a crash wrapping up through Tawantin as well around Beckmans Road at Wentworth Street. 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It's Travis at Traffic on Zinc 96.
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0: No, you know what I think when I go in the ocean? I think, can I just go and stand up to my waist, do a wee and get out?
1: That's true.
0: All that I do in the ocean.
1: Whenever you see Amanda standing waist up in the...
0: As if I'm just going, well, this is nice and I don't need to go any further in now.
1: What is it with that? Have you ever wet your armpits? So over there in England, in Dover, there's a Labour councillor, Helen Williams. She's worried about the amount of sweat that could be going into the ocean from her constituents.
0: So what?
1: They're debating proposals for a new sea scrub sauna at Warmer Beach near Deal. So this sauna...
0: Sounds lovely.
1: ...would be great, but she's worried about people sweating in the ocean. Helen explains.
2: I dislike the idea of people sweating in the sauna, then washing the sweat off in the sea.
3: This is Dover District Council's planning committee debating proposals for a new sea scrub sauna at Warmer Beach near Deal. Hundreds of residents had commented in support of the application, but Labour councillor Helen Williams worried sweaty users could contaminate the seawater.
2: Personally, I dislike the idea of people sweating in the sauna, then washing the sweat off in the sea. I think running water needs to be provided for a shower. Local people are very concerned about seawater quality.
3: The proposals include a sauna, changing room and office situated right on the beach. In the end, the committee approved the plans, paving the way for Warmer residents to get hot and sweaty just as soon as the new sea scrub sauna gets up and running.
0: Does she know what fish do in the water?
1: Yeah, exactly. This is the dopes that are running the world.
0: So the sweat from your body will contaminate the quality of the ocean?
1: Yes, yes. So I went to ChatGPT to find out. So the volume of the ocean is 1.332 billion cubic kilometres, which is about 1.332 by 1021 squared litres.
0: I knew that.
1: Of course you knew that. So in sweat, it's mostly water already. You got some salt, urea.
0: Yeah.
1: You've got some urea.
0: You got that.
1: You've got some lactate and trace minerals.
0: Mm-hmm.
1: So what counts as contamination, you ask?
0: I do ask.
1: We define it as raising the concentration of something measurably, say increasing the ocean's average salinity by 0.1%, you'd need to add a huge volume of sweat.
0: How much?
1: Which is fresher than seawater to dilute it. Okay, so back of the envelope here, if you want to work it out. If you dumped all the sweat produced by every human on Earth, 7 trillion litres per year, assuming at 8 billion people, into the ocean continuously, it would take, have a guess, just how many years?
0: How many years till what?
1: Till the ocean was contaminated completely.
0: 10?
1: 190 million years.
0: Oh, God.
1: And even then, all you'd have is mostly a little bit more ocean.
0: What are the qualifications for this politician and can we become her?
1: I don't know.
0: Can we take money for doing that job? She sounds like an idiot.
1: She might be perfect to run Victoria.
0: Look at you, you've chucked a Husey.
1: It's Jonesy and Amanda driving you home for Jam Nation.
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0: Hello there, it's Jonesy Demander driving you home. It's Friday, the 28th of, what is it, August?
1: It is August.
0: It was my brother's birthday yesterday.
1: And is this in lieu of a card?
0: No, well, I said happy birthday to him yesterday, so.
1: How many days then are you going to mention this? Is he in Melbourne Marcos? How long does this festival go for?
0: That's pretty much all he's going to get.
1: Okay.
0: And I might buy him a beer on the weekend. This year has just gone so quickly, and I was just enjoying dinner last night, and I've become that guy that's brought in his food from home now and cooks it in the microwave.
1: I saw you with your leftovers.
0: Yep.
1: In all the years we've worked together, I know we've only started to do a drive show this year, but I've never seen you bringing a container with little leftovers and heating them up in the microwave.
0: Because there's a whole procedure that goes with it.
1: Even I don't do it.
0: Standing around the microwave, making chat with people.
1: Rinsing out Tupperware containers afterwards.
0: It's akin to the breakfast buffet at a hotel, but at least you're just doing that once. You're not doing it every day. And a small chat and then, what are you eating? Who made it? And all that sort of stuff. And
1: you don't like that kind of chat.
0: I'm not a small talk guy.
1: You want big talk.
0: I'm big talk. But I brought in some lasagna, this eggplant lasagna.
1: It looked delicious.
0: That my wife made. Backstory, this is new that my wife does all the cooking. We used to do breakfast radio and I cooked for many, many years. When she was pregnant with our eldest son, she...
1: Over 30 years ago.
0: Almost 34 years ago, she would get incredibly bad morning sickness at dinner time. And like she would literally throw up in the sink. And then I think, I'll have to start rattling some pots and pans.
1: Because, I feel hungry now.
0: I became a guy that self-taught cook and did it for, and I found it quite therapeutic, cooked many meals.
1: You love cooking.
0: I do love cooking.
1: And you sort of, I know that you kind of wore it almost as a badge of honour that you did the cooking. You like to be that guy.
0: No, not at all. Not at all. I think what happened was women felt uncomfortable that I was cooking. My mother-in-law, for example, she'd walk into the kitchen and you could see, you could almost feel her muttering, it's just not right that he's in the kitchen. So what I would do is I'd get everything ready and Helen would walk in and I'd say, okay, put that in there for 10 minutes, get that, put that out and do that, when your mum comes in. So just to get away with it. And that's what it is. I never bragged about it. It was just a thing that I enjoyed doing. But now with these new hours, I'm...
1: Getting home.
0: And it's like...
1: Later.
0: It's like Tony Abbott's dream. I come home, there's the wife cooking the dinner time. And it's ready to go as I sit down after a hard day at the office. But then I was watching her last night making this lasagna and she's got the pots and pans going and I'm holding the little grandson. And
1: how old's he now?
0: He's
1: 2?
0: Like 18 months.
1: 18 months.
0: And he's like just looking at Nanny with this look of like fascination. Who is this sorceress with all the pots and pans?
1: And what a memory he'll have.
0: Well, and that is my point. So I'm watching.
1: I know where this is going.
0: And I can see what's... And I'm looking at him, and I'm looking at her, and I'm looking at the pots. I'm looking at him, her, pots. Okay, hang on a minute. Yeah. She's only been doing this for the last 8 months.
1: Yeah.
0: This is all new. Mate, I made a turducken once. If you want to be in awe, I made beef Wellington before Mushroom Lady
1: wrecked it for everyone. Yeah.
0: I was making that stuff before you were born.
1: Yeah. You're not going to get any of that glory.
0: No.
1: You know what this reminds me of? The beetroot salad.
0: Harley's beetroot salad.
1: Even after all these years, you still call it that. We were having people over, and it wasn't even you. You've just heard this story.
0: I know, it's become apocryphal.
1: We're having people over. I was making a beetroot salad, and I did all the shopping, did all the thinking, did all the preparations and all the cooking, even cooked the beetroot. But I said to Harley, would you mind just I'm left-handed, as you know, Brendan, and fine motor skills aren't my friend.
0: Mm.
1: Can you just slice up this beetroot? And I graciously told people that Harley had sliced up the beetroot. And everyone started calling it Harley's beetroot salad. And he started calling it Harley's beetroot salad. And you even now call it Harley's beetroot salad. It drives me crazy.
0: I understand that Donna Hayes put it in a recipe.
1: Yeah, calling it Harley's beetroot salad.
0: That's why Mick Jagger has been in the Rolling Stones for so long. So he can say to his multitudinous grandchildren that he is a rock star.
1: Yeah, that's right. Not just that old guy in the corner looking weird.
0: It's Jonesy Demander driving you home for Jam Nation.
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3: 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G'day, got a vehicle fire on the Bruce Highway southbound through North Lakes. Delays are back up through Burpengary. It's heavier than usual, of course, after an earlier crash as well around the North Lakes Shopping Centre. Being a Friday, slow northbound from Dakenham up through Burpengary. That's around 15 minutes. Nice run up to Gympie after that. A crash has cleared Mooloolaba Road through Budrum. And around Gympie, still busy through town Mary Street and Nash at Monkland. 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It's Travis at Traffic on Zinc 96.
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11: Hello, I'm Monique Crichton. The search and rescue mission in flood-ravaged Nepal is being hampered by severe weather and a lack of access. More than 1,400 people are missing across Nepal and Tibet, including dozens of Aussies. It's been revealed one of the 39 Australians on the missing list this morning has now made brief contact with her parents. The 26-year-old from New South Wales caught up in the flooding while hiking. The death toll has climbed to 469 in Nepal, with at least three bodies recovered in Tibet. The head of international programs for the Australian Red Cross, Adrian Proust, says they can help anyone with concerns around family and loved ones in Nepal.
12: We can take your details there if you give a call to 1-800-875-199. We're going to do our best to be able to try and get in contact with our local teams to see if we can start that restoring family links work.
11: That number again is 1-800-875-199. A grim development in the bird flu situation in South Australia. A dead dolphin found on a beach south of Adelaide is one of 46 new events recorded there. The state's chief vet, Dr. Skye Fruin, says it's a rare case, the first of its kind here in Australia.
13: We don't know for sure how it's come across and gotten infected with bird flu, but we would expect that it's probably eaten a bird or interacted closely with a wild bird.
11: And Norwegians are laying flowers at the Royal Palace in Oslo as Europe's oldest monarch undergoes treatment in hospital. 89-year-old King Harald was admitted last week with a bacterial infection in his blood.
10: Gympie Toyota, committed to our community.
11: In sport, two of the NRL's biggest names could be back on deck for round 26. South Sydney's Latrell Mitchell is on track for his first game since round 11 after recovering from a back complaint, while James Tedesco has again been named for the Roosters after multiple late withdrawals due to an ankle injury. And Minwoo Lee has enjoyed a stunning return to form to shoot an 8-under-par 62 for a two-stroke first-round lead at the world's richest golf event, the Tour Championship. That's the latest in news and sport.
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14: Staying partly cloudy for the afternoon with more partly cloudy weather expected tomorrow with 10 to 23. Maybe a shower or two on Sunday with 10 to 23 as well, then a shower or two expected on Monday.
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26: It's showtime.
0: Well, today is the day, Friday and everything. We have a JQ J5 to give away. Aren't we getting closer with our clues?
1: We certainly are. We have five mystery celebrities in our J5. We already know three of them.
0: Mm-hmm.
1: There are only two left to be identified. For every correct new celebrity in the right place, you get a $200 fuel card. If you give us all five in the right order, you win this extraordinary car.
0: Indeed. Should we just have a look at the car?
1: Let's do it.
0: Because we know we're going to be giving it away, so I'm going to miss it. Come on, catch up. I like the entrance note. I'm going to get this at my house.
1: Do you always have to wear leather pants when you're in here?
0: There you go.
1: Certainly making yourself at home.
0: Well, it's such a great car. It's such a great car.
1: Well, there's only two clues left to give.
0: Rightio.
1: Let me do them for you right now. Celebrity one.
0: Mm-hmm.
1: They're insisting we put on country music.
0: You know what? I don't mind.
1: You know, I love country music. I'm happy for it.
0: You're a little bit country.
1: Celebrity four. Wow. Well, they're not wanting the country music. They're insisting we all sing a cappella.
0: A cappella. Of course, the other people in the car, we know that we've got Sydney in the car.
27: That's celebrity. They make your butt look amazing.
1: Celebrity number two. Celebrity number three is Danny DeVito.
28: The moment I sat down, I thought I was looking into a mirror.
1: Celebrity number five is John McEnroe.
29: You can't be serious, man. You cannot be serious.
1: Celebrity number one. Celebrity number four. Mm. Who are they?
0: You know, it's Jonesy and Amanda driving you

0: And now you can go, Jazz.
1: We've milked that music far too much. Congratulations, Jazz.
2: Thank you. I really appreciate it.
0: It's Jonesy and Amanda driving you home for Jam Nation.

0: Because we've got to put out the message that we do the entertaining. They do the selling of the radio spots.
1: And experiential experiences with the experiences of the experiential.
0: With all your word salad job titles, and I are just DJs.
1: Yeah, we're doing the word meat, not the word salad. And do you want to know what today's one is?
0: Please.
1: Would you rather fly, have the ability to fly or the ability to be invisible?
0: Fly. Boom.
1: Where would you go?
0: I'd go anywhere. I'd fly to work each day. Not muck around with stupid traffic.
1: Do you have a cape?
0: No. Because the cape.
1: How do you picture yourself flying? Like Superman?
0: Oh, that's a good. No, I'd be like more like Iron Man, arms by the side.
1: Oh, no. How? Like upright?
0: No. That's when he uses his little jet hands.
1: So you'd still be stomach to the ground?
0: Yeah.
1: But your arms by your side.
0: Yeah, or maybe Astro Boy, one hand.
1: Wouldn't we all look weird?
0: Oh, you'd be hopeless because when you walk through a shopping centre, have you seen some people moseying around? It'd be a disaster up there.
1: Well, everyone talks about Beyond 2000. Why don't we have flying cars? We have road rage on the ground. How's that going to work in the sky?
0: It's just harder to get out of the lights and bash someone.
1: What if you wear a skirt?
0: Well, Supergirl had a skirt.
1: What happened? Did she have just big, thick undies that gave nothing away?
0: I never really saw her undies.
1: No, see, exactly. It was always discreet.
0: Of course they're going to be discreet.
1: So you'd take flying.
0: They're going to upskirt Supergirl.
1: You would take flying. You have no interest in being invisible.
0: Why would you bother?
1: I have no interest in being invisible because I would be mortified to hear what people would say about me behind my back. I don't want to go into other rooms unless you want the goss on the royal family or something like that. I'd like to pick a room to go into and be invisible, like Buckingham Palace or something.
0: Sure.
1: But just hanging around the office being invisible, what's the point?
0: Tuna Breath Keller.
1: Jem Y. Rye. What are they talking about, I'd say.
0: Jem Y. Rye.
2: For me, flying, obviously, with the upcoming trip, I'd say myself.
1: Fly?
0: To Edinburgh, because were to fly to Edinburgh, that would be a long time. You'd have to stop over in Hong Kong.
1: I don't think you could fly international.
2: Why not?
0: Yeah, Superman did.
1: But it's not like...
2: He can fly around. He flew around the world.
0: He turned back time.
2: Yeah.
1: I imagine it like teleporting. That would work. You click your fingers and you're there.
0: Yeah.
1: But flying would actually be exhausting, Ryan,
0: There'd have to be a toll. But having said that, in the Superman sphere, he did fly around the world.
2: Okay, I would fly, but I'd have a stopover in Doha.
0: Okay.
2: Yeah.
1: And do some duty free.
0: Go on. Go and get on the scissor pipe in Doha.
1: You don't want to go to the Edinburgh Festival being invisible and go in for free?
2: No, because I want to support the artists, Amanda.
1: Okay, you want to sit there scowly face so they can see.
0: There's a lot of invisible people in Ryan's audience. Thank you all for being here.
1: They really enjoyed it, Ryan. They told me they did, all those invisible people.
0: Anyway, our water cooler chat.
1: What would you choose? Would you rather the ability to fly or the ability to be invisible?
0: It's Jonesy and Amanda driving you home for Jam Nation.
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4: 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G'day, vehicle fires wrapped up southbound through North Oakes on the Bruce. Still got delays back up through Burpengary. A little bit slow northbound from Dacombe into Morayfield, but easing. Nice run between the coast and Gympie through Denali Bridge. Still slowing up with that single lane in operation in Noosaville and around town in Gympie. Starting to ease on Mary Street a bit. 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
2: 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After 10 years in Koroi, Rain and Horn Noosa Hinterland have moved too. 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
5: Hi, I'm Sally Pearson. Aussie surfers Isabella Nichols and Molly Picklum will have to wait to hit the surf for their round two heat at the Fiji Pro. Easing swell at Cloudbreak has forced officials to put the comp on hold for the next 2 days. Injury has forced the Raiders NRLW side into one change for their blockbuster with the Titans tomorrow. Forward Holly Mae Dodd will replace Charlotte Basham, while the Titans are going in unchanged as they aim for 8 straight wins. The last round of US Open qualifying matches have been suspended due to thunderstorms in New York. Aussie Storm Hunter will now hit the court early tomorrow.
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0: It's Jonesy and Amanda across Australia driving you home. I love small-time theme parks. You know those small theme parks you see?
1: Yeah.
0: Families have set them up. You don't really get them in Australia as much as we used to.
1: No, but I do.
0: In the old days, there was a raft of them all around the country.
1: Oh, that's right. And there used to be, like, terrible wax museums and things like that.
0: Yeah, I love all that stuff. Yeah. In England, they have a lot of these. And
1: like Blackpool and stuff like that.
0: Gravely Fruit Farm has defended its Titanic-themed ride after criticism for allegedly disrespecting the victims of the 1912 disaster.
1: How does the ride go? What happens?
0: The ride is a slide done up like a ship, and you get on. It's pretty much one of those slides you see at the carnival, but it's got a Titanic-shaped ship around it.
1: Right.
0: And you climb to the top and then slide to the bottom.
1: As if you're sliding into a life raft?
0: No, to your death.
1: But, oh.
0: You know, you're not sliding.
1: But with hijinks.
0: But with hijinks.
1: Remember, Sydney had one of those. Sydney had a Titanic ride.
0: They did too at the Fox Studios.
1: Yeah. I went on it and half the people live and half of them die.
0: Is that true?
1: I went on it.
0: Did you? Obviously, you're here, so you survived.
1: Yeah. And they decide, well, when you, yes, it's totally.
0: So you choose way. Your
1: you
0: own
1: don't
0: adventure?
1: Choose, I think you it don't? Get, I'm trying to remember, it was years ago. Mm-hmm. I think it gets assigned to you.
0: Yeah, I missed it. It wasn't open for that long.
1: No, it wasn't actually.
0: It was very brief. Mm. But you went in and. So what happened when you survived? You got on the lifeboat, obviously.
1: I think I died, so I don't remember a lifeboat.
0: What happened to the whole women and children first? Bizarre.
1: Well, maybe I was looking, going through my masculine hair face.
0: It's Julian Clary.
1: But I have been to, as opposed to that, I've been to a museum exhibition that takes you through a recreation of the cabins, and there's a giant iceberg that you put your hand on to gauge how cold it would have been. And that's a respectful way of looking at it, as opposed to this, which is a theme park.
0: Yeah. The Gravely Fruit Farm people have had an online backlash, including threats of death.
1: You're inappropriate. I want to kill you.
0: So they decided to keep the ride open, emphasizing its educational value for children and its role in honouring the disaster's memory.
2: I don't want to be, we're not trying to be insensitive, and nothing about the ride is trying to make fun of what happened and the disaster. It really is just a memory of what happened. I think it's nice to keep the memory alive. I mean, the reality is that there's now World War I games, World War II games, you know, on PS5, on Xbox, you know, and I just think the reality is that people should move on, really, from that thought process. It's not taking fun of them at all. It really is just a nice, fun kids ride in memory of Titanic, where they can think about Titanic and remember what happened.
0: People online have said they're looking forward to the Twin Towers plummet ride and the Princess Diana dodgems.
1: Wow!
0: As well.
1: See, tragedy, this is the classic
0: time
1: thing.
0: Time equals tragedy.
1: Tragedy plus time equals funny, is the joke-telling version of this.
0: Mm-hmm.
1: So at what point are you comfortable in looking at history like this?
0: What he also added, they renamed the ride the Big Tipper last year after the complaints and death threats, but then have restored the name after his wife received more death threats demanding it be changed back.
1: Who would
0: Internet,
1: do anything to do with
0: you
1: the public?
0: Just can't do
1: and so these are people who are never likely to go there. Someone in Poland who's never going to go.
0: It's Jonesy and Amanda driving you home for Jam Nation.
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4: 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Get a nice run between the coast and Gympie on the Bruce Highway. A bit of traffic down through North Lakes, of course, after an earlier crash and vehicle fire. Sunshine Motorway heavy through Mountain Creek, looking good through Mount Coolum. Still a bit busy around Dunella Bridge with the single lane in operation. Bit of traffic around Gympie Central, Mary and Monkland at Nash Street through town, starting to ease. Census night was Tuesday, the 11th of August. There's still time to complete. In the census, every answer matters. Authorised by the Australian Bureau of Statistics, Canberra. It's Travis at Traffic and Zinc 96.
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13: Hello, I'm Monique Crichton. Relief for the family of one of the Aussies feared missing in Nepal. Cara Severino from New South Wales has made brief contact with her parents after becoming stranded in the country's flood disaster. The 26-year-old is understood to be travelling with other hikers towards Kathmandu. Dozens of other Aussies remain missing as the search and rescue mission is halted because of the risk of new flooding. Authorities in South Australia say confirmation of bird flu in a dead dolphin found south of Adelaide is sad but not unexpected. It's a rare event and the first of its kind in the country, but the state's chief vet, Dr. Sky Fruin, is appealing for calm.
14: I don't think we would expect to see any mass mortalities in dolphins. Like I said previously, our biggest concern for mammals is the seals and sea lions because they congregate closely and have the potential for large numbers to get infected at once.
13: Former footballer Nicky Winmar's been granted bail after launching an appeal against his conviction and sentence for assaulting a woman in regional Victoria. The 60-year-old was found guilty of three counts last month and was today sentenced to 6 months in prison with a 12-month corrections order upon release. The court battle could stretch into next year. And King Harald V of Norway has passed away at the age of 89 after battling a bacterial blood infection. He'd been on the throne for 35 years. Europe's longest reigning monarch will be succeeded by his son.
12: Gympie Toyota, committed to our community.
13: In sport, it's a huge night at Brookvale with Manly's finals hopes on the line against the Dragons. Tom Trbojevic is back and firing after helping snap the Sea Eagles' six-game losing streak. In the later game in the NRL, it's the Panthers and Bulldogs. The G hosts the AFL wildcard final between the Pies and Bulldogs tonight. Then Melbourne faces Carlton tomorrow. And a lucky break for Aussie tennis star Alex de Minaur. He'll face a qualifier in the opening round of the US Open, which begins next week. That's the latest in news and sport.
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16: Staying partly cloudy for the afternoon with more partly cloudy weather expected tomorrow with 10 to 23. Maybe a shower or two on Sunday with 10 to 23 as well, then a shower or two expected on Monday.
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0: Friday Feels Sessions. We love the Friday Feels Sessions. And today, for the first time ever, we've got a solo member of Human Nature coming in. There's been no trouble. I'm just presuming there's been no trouble. But Phil Burton is doing a Phil by Phil show.
1: Yes, he's doing the music of Phil Collins.
0: Yep. You love Phil Collins. Get us some Phil Collins, Ryan. This is the big two-fister. What about when he teamed up with Phil Bailey?
1: There enough Phils.
0: What about when he's banging like a big monkey on the drums?
1: That's all very well and good. But that's Phil Collins. We actually have Phil Burton.
0: Oh, that is true.
1: In the
0: Phil,
1: studio with us. You've forgotten who we've actually got today.
0: So Phil Burton, one of the staples of Human Nature. Am I right? Can you get some Human Nature for Amanda, please? There you go. That's a HN. What about you? Want more?
1: Yes.
0: I've even chucked in a bit of Farnham. And sensitive Human Nature. But today, Phil is doing Phil Collins. In fact, right now, he's just warming up with his keyboardist. Do you know what song he's going to be doing?
1: I do.
0: We'll catch up with Phil for the Friday Feels Sessions next. It's Jonesy and Amanda driving you home for Jam Nation.

0: studio. Woo!
1: Wow.
0: You guys are fantastic.
1: Human who?
2: Jonesy joined in all the wrong parts.
1: Hang on, what do you mean?
0: All the right words in all the wrong
1: words.
0: Phil
1: and I were making good eye contact and not that creepy eye contact. It was good eye contact.
2: That was great.
0: Thank you so much. That was just great. Really
1: Kristen, well done on the keys, by the way, because Phil was telling me, I said, how long have you two been working together? And he said, well, we've just met today.
0: Yes, that's
1: so
0: right.
1: So that is, honestly, that is extraordinary. I can't believe that. That's amazing.
2: Can I ask a follow-up question? What does that song mean?
0: Nothing, actually, to be honest. It's Phil Collins actually was just making up gibberish lyrics mm-hmm. to go along with the, you know, the melody that he'd written.
1: Yeah.
0: And then when he came back to write the real lyrics, he decided, you know what, I actually can't think of anything better. So I'm going to call it
2: so
0: the studio.
2: We don't have to look for a meaning.
0: No.
2: Okay, thank you. I appreciate it.
1: You're just giving more reasons for Amanda to hate Phil Collins.
2: No, that's not. I do.
1: Take it up with your boyfriend Sting and to do-do-do-da-da-da. Got issues?
0: That's another great lyric right there.
1: Phil, this has been fantastic.
0: Thank you so much for having me.
1: Head to philburton.com.au. Thank you for being part of the Friday Feels Sessions.
0: Great to be here. Thank you, guys.
1: Instagram is here. It's Jonesy and Amanda driving you home for Jam Nation.
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0: Instagram. 10 questions, 60 seconds on the clock. You can pass if you don't know an answer. We'll come back to that question if time permits. You know the question's right. $1,000.
4: And you can walk away with $1,000. How handy on a Friday would that be? But
0: many have.
4: You can make it $2,000 by answering one bonus question, but it's double or nothing.
0: Siobhan is in Montello. Hello, Siobhan.
5: Hello.
4: Hi, how are you going?
5: I'm doing well, thank you.
4: That's good. Let's see if we can get you some money on this Fruity Friday. We've got 10 questions, 60 seconds. As we always say, saying pass is your friend. If you don't know the answer, say pass, because we might have time to come back.
5: Yep.
4: Siobhan, good luck. Ooh, put your listening
0: ears
4: on.
0: I've got a vibe about you, Siobhan.
4: Don't put her off, Brendan.
0: Stone cold Siobhan.
4: Don't put her off.
0: Come on.
4: All right, eyes to the front, because here we go. Question number one. How many corners are on a square?
5: Four.
4: Question two. An optometrist specializes in which body part?
5: Eyes.
4: Question three. What's the name of the dog in The Wizard of Oz?
5: Pass.
4: Question four, how many continents are there?
5: Seven.
4: Question five, which fast food chain is famous for the quarter pounder?
5: Macca's.
4: Question six, what band released the song Mr. Brightside?
5: Pass.
4: Question seven, which country is famous for the All Blacks?
5: Pass.
4: Question eight, how many legs does a crocodile have?
5: Four.
4: Question nine. In which country is the city of Dubrovnik located?
5: Pass.
4: Question ten. Who was the first president of the United States?
5: Washington.
4: Back to question three. The name of the dog in Wizard of Oz. It's also the name of the Prime Minister's dog, Toto.
5: Toto.
0: Yep, and a progressive rock band from the 80s.
4: Prog rock. Oh. What band released the song Mr. Brightside?
5: The Killers.
0: Yeah,
4: The Killers. And the All Blacks. With the haka.
5: Idea.
4: It's New Zealand.
0: No
4: They're
0: idea.
4: From New Zealand.
0: Amanda's husband has just broken down in tears. You don't
4: and
0: know.
4: In which country is the city of Dubrovnik located? That's Croatia.
5: Oh,
4: Siobhan, thanks for
0: giving
4: it a crack.
0: You're still stone cold to me in a good way. Siobhan.
5: Oh, thank you.
4: Thank you for
0: being part of it. And like Siobhan, if you'd like to be part of it, jonesyandamanda.com.au to play Instagram. It's Jonesy and Amanda driving you home for Jam Nation. I'll wake up to the
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0: Giggity giggity.
1: What bruises have we pressed this week, Jenna?
2: Yeah, so it's been a massive week across the Jones and Amanda socials with some of our biggest social numbers of all time, all thanks to our Tin Hat Tuesday segment. Mm-hmm.
1: Was it about Paul Walker?
2: Well, yes, it was regular conspiracy contributor Rob with this Paul Walker theory.
3: I'm going to say right here that Paul Walker and his partner were murdered. The car was being chased by a drone. And before the car hit the power pole and the trees, it was split in half by a small missile that came from the drone.
0: Okay, so why though, Rob? Why would you kill a movie star and a race car driver?
3: Mate, Hollywood's got that much power. You don't understand how much power they have. Even, you know, Rebecca Gibney, right? She tried her hand at Hollywood.
0: Yeah.
3: She went over there and saw what it was all about, and she said, "Nah, I don't want no part of that." And she came back to Australia.
0: Yeah, and got the millionaire gig.
1: Luckily for her, the drone missed her.
2: Well, I'll start with this. The video's received a whopping 5 million views.
0: 5 million?
2: Yes.
1: Really?
2: Yes, in only just a few days across our socials. Tens of thousands of comments with some powerful claims supporting the view that there was more to Paul Walker's death than we know.
1: Wow.
2: Yeah, so Michael comments, Paul Walker was planning a documentary and was going to expose the human trafficking by elites.
0: Oh.
2: Yep. Mm. Another added, Paul Walker was part of the Epstein files and they took him out because he was going to turn against his own and try to expose it.
0: Oh.
2: Yes.
1: So There's a lot of conspiracy theories all in there.
0: So he's with them or against them.
2: Yeah. Yeah. But no comment from Rebecca Gibney.
0: No, nothing from Rebecca.
2: No.
0: Maybe she's a lizard person.
2: Potentially.
0: Enjoying that millionaire money that's coming her way.
1: She's at home dodging the drone.
0: Maybe she is.
2: This week, we also lost the one and only Dolly Parton, who passed away at the age of 80. So back in 2020, the both of you interviewed Dolly and we uploaded the interview, which has received hundreds of thousands of views and an influx of comments. Mm. So Tara commented, she was an angel walking among us, while Julie added, I thought that somehow she was immortal. What a generous, kind life she had, reunited with her dear husband, Carl.
0: Oh.
1: We did all believe that she'd last forever, didn't we? It's such a shock that she's gone.
0: Yeah, she was a big deal.
2: She was. On another note, it's time for Digital Jenna's This is where I choose my favourite contributor of the week who will receive a bespoke tin hat made by Amanda.
0: Well,
1: not made of tinfoil, just so you know.
0: Big tin.
2: This week, I just have to give it to our resident conspiracy theorist, Rob.
0: Yep.
2: Never fails to deliver us some pretty wild conspiracy theories and subsequently millions of views.
0: Indeed.
2: Rob.
0: Thank you, Rob. And he comes with his own jingle.
3: To do what? To go where? To do what? To go where?
0: Oh.
3: To do what?
0: And curiously, so does Jenna. Thank you, Jenna. We play more jingles than anybody else.
4: Righto, you two. That's enough.
1: Well, I don't know if that's a boast, Brendan.
0: That's a hell of a boast. Friend, have a good weekend. Be safe.
1: Everyone have a great weekend. We'll see you on Monday.
0: Yes. Ryan, have fun in... Where are you going again?
1: Oh, he's going... That's right, the Edinburgh Festival.
0: Yes.
1: Casual. Yeah. Casual.
0: Okay. And we'll see you back at work on Monday?
5: No, like sometime next week.
0: Oh, okay.
1: Bring us a fridge magnet.
0: 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Good day to you.
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20: 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And we're asking you, what is your useless superpower?

0: Christian O'Connell show. Now we're all up to speed with the superheroes, the multiverse, blah, blah, blah. Give me Odysseus. That's my multiverse. That's my kind of superhero. A middle-aged man falling apart. Can't work out where he lives. Somewhere around here, somewhere. We've all had nights like that. I know, I moved. Sorry, wrong suburb. A little bit dusty. I want to talk about your very useless superpower. I have one which the family are always amazed by. I can pick up a packed suitcase from my wife and my two daughters, and I can tell you to a K roughly what that weight is.
1: That is a great one.
0: Before we get the digital one, I go, this is 22.
1: The human scale.
0: Yeah, I know. The human scale. I could just work at the airports. Just picking up old Nonna's bags. 19, you're fine. Go on through. 24, you're going to need the heavy bag tag. And you know it. You know it. You knew it's over.
1: That's awesome. I would love to test this. That is incredible.
0: It's the only time my family are impressed. Wow. How does he do it?
1: How do you think he developed such a superpower?
0: I think it's something you're born with. Oh, wow. I think it's something you're born with. Please. At my eulogy, talk about this, please. Don't mention the radio show. Talk more about the human scale.
2: We'll weigh your casket. We need you there.
0: Do you know what? We should test it out one day on the show.
3: Yes. Yeah, let's get some.
0: Let's pack some suitcases. Let me just pick them up. It is so useless. It only works really within the house.
1: Yeah, yeah,
0: because at the airport you've got all the scales everywhere. Yeah, we know we stood over there.
3: We have to stream this live for sure.
0: Oh, shoot, shoot. Can you speak to KO Sports? Start to negotiate the rights for that.
3: Great idea.
0: Speak to sales right now. Start working on the one-pager. Patsy, what's your useless superpower?
2: I have an uncanny knack of always finding a shopping trolley that isn't locked. So, because I've never got a gold coin anyway.
0: That's actually useful.
2: I know. I always sniff them out. There's always one in the turnstile that has no lock on it, and I always get it. Which is just as well. I never have a gold coin, and I get those little trolley tokens, but I always lose them.
0: Yeah, me too.
2: Or I leave them in another bag.
0: That's a sign you're an adult, isn't it? You got those tokens.
2: So, but I always get one, and off I go into the supermarket. I love it.
1: Hey, life hack with that. If you are really struggling, there are always free ones. You know where you put them next to the cars in the car park? Because everyone just chucks them in there. They just throw them in there and leave.
0: A bit like pants. Not a returner.
1: If you sniff around there, you'll always find a loose shopping trolley.
0: Oh, you're right. Mm. You're right. By the way, how smug as a grown-up do you feel when you take your bag in?
1: Oh, yes. Yeah, yeah.
0: You turn up with that bag.
1: Bag.
0: Yeah, got the bag within the bag, actually, because it could be a two-bagger. Could be a three-bagger shop list. Another use of scale, I can look at a shopping list and go, this is a three-bagger.
1: That's very useful.
0: This is a three-bagger, Sarah. I'm going to take four just so I'm stress-free shopping. But this is not a one-bag situation.
1: I always take an extra one because it's the worst.
0: And then if I see it, if this is a four or five bag, I'm like, I'm not doing that. Oh. I've got no time for this BS, Sarah. That's online order. Online orders. Online order. When you go over four, it's an online order. Let some of the young kids struggle with this young man's game there.
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0: Christian O'Connell's show, Time Wasted Day, is Marathon Bands. Head of the marathon this weekend, we're looking for your marathon bands. Oldest person to do a marathon was over 100 years old.
1: Wow.
2: Oh, my God.
0: Oh, is that Pete's actual age?
2: No.
0: Look, I ain't buying 42, mate, okay? I've seen you up close behind the nips and tucks.
2: No.
0: I reckon there's 20 more on that. I'm going to have you carbon dated next week. All right, marathon bands. Twisted Blister.
2: Oh, that's gold.
0: Go Vest.
2: Silver.
0: Need Some Water Boys.
2: Gold. Oh.
0: And John Cougar Runner's Cramp.
2: Gold for us. Wow.
0: Well, what have you got, Rio? Marathon bands.
2: The Gibb Brothers are doing well.
0: Oh, yeah, they're doing.
2: The PBGs.
0: Oh, no, that's really good. I was trying to find a PB one. Well done, gold.
2: Kate Sobrano's got a new pair of ASICs for the race.
0: Oh, wow.
2: She's Kate Kayanos.
0: My whole family have got those. Oh, gold.
2: And ELO, they need some hydration.
0: Absolutely.
2: They're Electrolyte Orchestra.
0: Yeah, hey. Yeah. Obvious as anything, Prawns.
2: That is actually so cool.
0: We could all see it coming over the horizon. No, we could. All right, what have you got? You ready to mark, Rio?
3: Let's do it.
0: Transvision Cramp.
2: Oh, gold.
0: Very good. Nike and the Mechanics.
2: Silver.
0: Well done, Tracy. Garbage Bags.
2: Silver.
0: Enduran Duran.
2: Oh, very
0: yeah,
2: good.
0: Like endurance, you
2: yes,
0: know.
2: Yes, gold.
0: Old Bruce Spring in his step.
4: Gold. I like that.
0: Good. Oh. Starting Guns N' Roses.
2: Silver.
0: The Cranberries.
2: Gold.
0: Talc Powder Figure.
2: Silver Plus.
0: Tracy Chap Thighs.
2: Gold.
0: Limpin Park.
2: Silver Plus.
0: Cold Spray.
2: Oh, right, gold.
0: Yeah. Alana's finished yet?
2: Gold.
0: Come on, that's great. Brett, that is good. Mick Jogger.
2: Silver Plus.
0: The B-42s.
2: Clever, silver.
0: The Goo Goo Gels.
2: Gold.
0: Donna Runner.
2: Gold.
0: Cardi B hitting the wall.
2: Bronze.
0: John, that's far, man. Yeah, there's a Daryl Braithwaite coming up in a bit as well, but okay. I do like John, that's far, man. Tim Corrigan, very good. Daryl Braithwaite, wait for me.
2: Silver.
0: Not as good as the John, that's far, man. That's going to take some beating. Cypress Up the Hill.
2: Gold.
0: Always hard. Yep. Make sure you wear zinc, Floyd.
2: Bronze.
0: Sir Runners Trots a Lot.
2: Silver.
0: Dua Lipa.
2: Gold.
0: You're still wow, a Dua Lipa. Brilliant. Mick T, well done. Nick Cave and Bad Knees.
2: Silver.
0: Sia at the finish line.
2: Silver Plus.
0: Kelly. Kenny Joggins.
2: Gold.
0: And Lactic Monkeys.
2: Very good too. Gold. Wow.
0: All right. Who is the winner, Rio? Is it John That's Far, man?
2: Of course it
0: God
2: is.
0: Got it. Well done, Tim Corrigan. You are the winner. Brilliant work. That's the Christian O'Connell show for today. We are back Monday. Have a great weekend. We'll have brand new Misheard Lyrics on Monday's show. If you've got one, you can email me, christian@christianoconnell.com.au. 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And of course, on Monday, we'll be asking you to rate and review your weekend. Thanks for listening to the show. Have a great weekend. I'll speak to you Monday.
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11: 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I've heard them describe him as a drunken idiot.
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15: Jonesy and Amanda, those are names that you would never forget.
16: It's showtime!
17: Fri-yay, friendy.
18: Fri-yay. Mm. Big plans for the weekend.
17: Ooh, I thought I was going to be doing something work-wise, but that's been sort of moved.
18: What a dream.
17: It's always good, isn't it, when something is going to happen that it came to pass and it's not going to happen.
18: I often think that even, this is my nature, even something that's brilliant, if it gets put off, I think, well, what a relief.
17: Yeah. Yeah.
18: What a relief I don't have to go and win that $1 million in that competition.
17: So I might do some chainsawing on the weekend.
18: Well, I've look forward to visiting you in the hospital.
17: No, I've got a big stick chainsaw. Have you seen those stick chainsaws? Really good. But I got my jacaranda tree and we're at that stage where all the leaves are coming off the jacaranda tree before the purple flowers come. So I might just do a little bit of, you know, tidying up.
18: I'm really sorry I brought it up. How about you, Ryan? What are your plans?
19: I am popping off to Edinburgh.
17: In South Australia?
19: No, like Scotland. I'm going to Scotland.
18: Is that
17: well, then, for how long?
19: What?
18: I think I remember you saying you wanted, like, Monday to not be here.
19: Yeah.
17: Hang on, when did this happen?
18: I saw your leave.
19: Yeah, I just put it on the board.
18: You're going overseas?
19: Yeah, I'm going to Scotland, yeah. Yeah, just for the weekend. Just pop
18: this
19: by.
18: Isn't a joke.
19: No.
17: When are you going?
19: I'm leaving like tonight.
18: How come?
19: Well, because the Edinburgh Fringe Festival is on at the moment, so I'm trying to catch the tail end of it because my dream is to take my show, Kingdom of Fools, over to the Edinburgh Fringe.
17: Right.
19: It's the biggest arts festival in the world.
18: Of course it is. I would love to go.
17: So you're
19: I'm just doing a bit of scouting, just checking it out, seeing if it's possible.
17: Scouting?
19: Yeah.
18: I mean, what are you going to learn by being there?
19: Well, just like what venues the show could be in, what the vibe is. Just a vibe. It's basically a vibe check.
17: Right.
18: A vibe check of Edinburgh.
19: Yeah.
18: You lucky duck.
19: It'll be fun.
18: I think it's brilliant. A vibe check of Edinburgh.
19: You want me to get you guys anything while I'm there?
17: Yeah, can you bring me back a Kaiba?
19: What's that?
17: Yeah, will you look it up? Get me a big Kaiba.
18: Kaiba, isn't it?
17: Kaiba.
18: Kaiba?
17: Yeah.
19: Is that like a sword or something?
18: No, it's a big piece of log that you hurl into the air.
17: I would like to toss it when you get it back. It'll fit in you.
18: This is extraordinary news. And I think that's... I love these spontaneous things.
19: Yeah.
18: I've never been that kind of person.
17: It's a long way to go for...
19: Yeah, I think we're on the plane for like almost I don't know, like 2 days or
17: so
19: something.
17: So when are you back? Monday?
19: Midweek or something.
18: Yeah, I think. I saw the form.
17: Oh, well, who's going to do your job
18: it's all
17: next
18: been,
17: week?
18: Brendan, it's all been sorted out.
17: Well,
18: I
17: I'm
18: saw
17: usually
18: that.
17: The guy that does the work.
18: No, we've got someone else doing the work.
19: Rhyme with a B.
17: Rhyme with a B.
19: Yeah.
17: I like Rhyme with a B. He's good. He's got his own tin hat as well for Tin Hat Tuesday.
18: Yeah,
17: this
18: he's
17: week.
18: All set to go. Well, amazing. Well done, Ryan. I admire the spontaneity.
17: And this could be like a bit of a tax expense for you. If you indeed paid taxes.
18: That was my first thought, was what a tax write-off.
17: Yeah.
18: To see how easy it is to get your suit of armour there.
17: In Ryan's jam jar of receipts for Guzman at Edinburgh.
18: Well done you. Well, we're
19: Thank
18: in
19: you.
18: Shock.
19: Thanks.
18: And don't you feel boring just doing some chainsawing
17: at
18: home?
17: No, I'm just chainsawing away by myself like a big loser.
18: Yeah,
17: we have an action-packed show, all the usual fruits of the pie, Friday feels, Phil Burton from Human Nature.
18: He's
17: broken away from those other blokes.
18: He's doing a Phil Collins show.
17: Yeah, Phil does Phil.
18: Phil does Phil.
17: Phil times Phil. He'll be joining us. Instagram makes its return, and we can't do anything until we do the Fast Five.
18: Give us a call.
17: 13 55 22. It's Jonesy and Amanda driving you home for Jam Nation.

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0: Fast Five is here. Five questions. Can you go all the way and answer all five questions correctly? If you do that, Amanda will say...
5: You will get a $250 Best Restaurants gift card. Woo-hoo. Is what you will get.
0: Lucinda is in Lane Cove. Hello, Lucinda.
6: Hi, Jonesy. How are you?
0: I'm very well, thank you.
5: Hello, Lucinda. Jonesy is smirking because you didn't mention me and he loves that.
0: It's nice for a change. You know, some people think...
5: Hello, Lucinda.
0: Well, let's not make it all about Amanda. It was just you and me before, Lucinda.
5: I'm sorry to barge
0: don't
5: in.
0: Don't let Amanda
5: the third
0: come in.
5: Wheel on this date.
0: Cramping our style.
5: Lucinda, here's question number one for you. What English city are you from if you speak with a Scouse accent?
6: Is that Liverpool?
5: It is Liverpool.
0: I like the Scouse accent.
5: It goes a bit like this.
7: Unlike any fan, you get excited to think who you might bring in and, you know, being involved just because you're a player is still exactly the same as the man on the street. You're picking up the paper, hopefully you're going to win.
5: And they mentioned
7: so
5: the
7: you've
5: good.
7: Signed someone.
0: Yeah, I know exactly what he's saying.
5: Yeah, yeah, yeah.
0: Lucinda, let's play Monster Mash.
8: Let's kick off this Monster Mash.
9: Yeah, let's match it up.
5: Lucinda, we have two songs that we've munched together. What are they?

0: That's tough.
1: That is tough. One of them's obvious, not so much the other. Any ideas there, Lucinda?
2: First one's Gautier with somebody I used to know.
1: That's it.
0: Very good.
1: What's the other one?
2: Is it All the Kids with the funked up kicks?
0: Well,
1: yeah, it is.
0: Look, I like you, Lucinda.
1: Yeah, it is.
0: Give the kid a break.
1: It's about a school shooting, that song.
0: Okay.
1: Question three. Let's move
0: Boomtown
1: on to happier
0: rats.
1: Time. This is multiple choice for you. The biggest gold nugget ever found in Australia was given what name? Was it A, Welcome Stranger, B, Hand of Faith, or C, Normandy's Nugget?
2: Ooh.
1: Lucinda.
0: Gee, you're cruel on Lucinda.
1: Well, I don't know. What do you think?
0: No, she's already come back from the dead before.
1: Yes,
0: you can't come back twice.
1: You can't come back twice.
0: As much as I like you, Lucinda. But that means we are now up to question number three.
1: Question number three. The biggest gold nugget ever found in Australia was given what name?
0: It's Jonesy and Amanda driving you home for Jam Nation.

0: Hello there, it's Jonesy Demander driving you home, and we're into the Fast Five.
1: How fast can this thing go?
2: Faster than the speed of light.
3: Jonesy and Demander's
2: Fast Five.
4: We've got Christy from Henleybrook. Hello, Christy.
5: Hello.
4: Hello. Are you
5: How
4: one
5: are
4: of those?
5: We guys?
4: Are you one of those Christies that always gets confused with a Kirsty?
5: No, not really. Mm. Not anymore.
0: Yeah. Yeah.
4: Because I know a lot of it's Caroline, Carolyn, Kirsty.
0: Yeah, but Kirsty and Christy are two different names altogether.
4: Yeah, it's not just pronunciation.
0: Yeah.
4: So
0: Christy, and we have a friend, Christy, and we call her Christy Cream.
4: Everyone calls her Krispy Kreme because it's the only way they can remember that she's a Christy and not a Kirsty.
5: That's cool. I like them too. They're good lollies.
4: Well, let's get to question number three for you. The biggest gold nugget ever found in Australia was given what name? Was it A, Welcome Stranger, B, Hand of Faith, or see Normandy Nugget?
5: I'm going with number three.
4: No, it wasn't
0: Normandy.
4: No,
0: not the Normandy Nugget.
4: That is the name of an actual gold nugget, but
0: yeah,
4: not the biggest
0: Australian
4: one.
0: That was found
4: one.
0: In Normandy. Thank you, Christy. Pat has joined us from East Perth.
4: Hi, Pat.
6: Yes. Yes, hello there.
0: Yes,
6: hello,
0: Pat.
4: Are you paying attention, Pat? I guess you don't have anyone not being able to pronounce your name, Pat.
6: Pat Thiri from Thailand.
4: Oh.
0: Okay, very good.
4: Pat Three.
6: Yes.
4: All right. Well, let's see what we can do. The biggest gold nugget ever found in Australia was given what name? Was it A, Welcome Stranger, or B, Hand of Faith?
6: I go with A.
4: It was. It was called the Welcome Stranger. It was a massive. It weighed roughly 72 kilos.
0: Whoa.
4: Unearthed just centimetres below the surface in Victoria in 1869.
0: So just centimetres below the surface.
4: Yeah.
0: And then the whole gold rush ensued and all these people picking out stuff hoping they would just get heaps of gold.
4: Yeah. And instead, no. Some shoeless person panning for gold and getting nothing.
0: Pat, why are they shoeless?
4: Well, that's how it goes.
0: Does it?
4: Yeah. You lose a shirt off your back.
0: Yeah,
4: and all
0: right,
4: sort
0: yeah.
4: of stuff. You go out there and hope that you'll
0: That's
4: make
0: right.
4: your fortune.
0: I forgot that you went through a prospector stage.
4: I've been to Ballarat.
0: Ballarat. Well, there's some guy saying, "This is, come on, kids, this is how you're paying for gold." And then you go, come on, mate, you've got no shoes.
4: Yeah, and you've stolen my lunch money.
0: We're going back in the bus. Can you name, Pat, one of the presidents featured on Mount Rushmore?
6: Abraham Lincoln.
4: Yes, Abraham Lincoln. The
0: He's
4: other one is George Washington,
0: yep.
4: Thomas Jefferson.
0: Yep.
4: Theodore Roosevelt, and yes, Abraham Lincoln.
0: I was reading about it the other day. It's not fully completed. It was meant to...
4: Still a space for Donald Trump?
0: No. I'm sure he'd like to put his mug up there. But it's supposed to be more like their four bodies.
4: Really?
0: Yeah, the whole thing.
4: Well, they're supposed to be crouching.
0: No. It's big enough. There's enough.
4: Have you seen it in real life? I haven't.
0: No, I'd love to.
4: I'd love to as well.
0: I'd love to see it. But it's huge.
4: Mm.
0: A lot of work, though.
4: Question number five.
0: Here we go,
4: this is Pat, where you could win the best restaurant's gift card. Here's your question. Phil Burton is a member of which Australian pop group?
6: Phil Burton.
4: Have
6: any choice?
4: Pardon?
6: Have any choice? Multiple choice?
4: No.
0: Not sure what Pat was saying there, but Belinda of Bundura might have an answer for us.
4: Hi, Belinda.
0: Belinda!
7: Hello.
4: Hello, Thank Belinda.
0: You. We're very well.
4: Phil Burton is a member of which Australian pop group?
7: Human Nature.
4: Human Nature.
0: Telling everybody.
4: He's joining us today for our Friday Field
0: session. I know. Well, what's he going to be singing for us today?
4: I don't know, but he's doing a Phil Collins show.
0: I'm feeling that is he just doing a Phil Collins show because his first
4: name... To razz me right off.
0: His first name is Phil?
4: No, because he could have done...
0: What about...
4: What other artists are called Phil?
0: Phil and Phil.
4: Phil Oakley. Phil Harmonic Orchestra.
0: Belinda, I know that you came for this, but what you have done is won the $250 Best Restaurants gift card.
7: Oh, thank you so much. That's amazing.
0: It is amazing.
4: Belinda, well done.
0: I can't have a big steak, big feed of spaghetti on us, Belinda.
7: I will. Thank you.
0: Carry on about your business and have a good weekend. 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
4: And coming up, we think our politicians are nut jobs. 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

0: Hello there. It's Jonesy and Amanda driving you home this Friday afternoon. What do I say about the dopes that run this country?
1: Well, you say they shouldn't be?
0: Well, I just say the dopes that run this
1: yes,
0: country.
1: Yes, and actually, so when you say what do you say about them, you never get beyond that.
0: Well, you know, I'm at an age where I feel that the people that run this country are my age. And I'm thinking, well, hang on, what are these people doing? But then I spare a thought for other countries, like, for example, over there in England. What do you think about when you swim in the ocean? Do you feel about how much sweat that you had on you when you jumped in the ocean? Would that indeed affect the ocean?
1: No, you know what I think when I go in the ocean. I think, can I just go and stand up to my waist, do a wee and get out?
0: That's true.
1: All that I do in the ocean.
0: Whenever you see Amanda standing waist up in the...
1: As if I'm just going, well, this is nice and I don't need to go any further in now.
0: What is it with that? Have you ever wet your armpits? So over there in England, in Dover, there's a Labour councillor, Helen Williams. She's worried about the amount of sweat that could be going into the ocean from her constituents.
1: So what?
0: They're debating proposals for a new sea scrub sauna at Walmer Beach near Deal. So this sauna...
1: Sounds lovely.
0: ...would be great, but she's worried about people sweating in the ocean. Helen explains.
2: I dislike the idea of people sweating in the sauna, then washing the sweat off in the sea.
3: This is Dover District Council's planning committee debating proposals for a new sea scrub sauna at Walmer Beach near Deal. Hundreds of residents had commented in support of the application, but Labour councillor Helen Williams worried sweaty users could contaminate the seawater.
2: Personally, I dislike the idea of people sweating in the sauna, then washing the sweat off in the sea. I think running water needs to be provided for a shower. Local people are very concerned about seawater quality.
3: The proposals include a sauna, changing room and office situated right on the beach. In the end, the committee approved the plans, paving the way for Walmer residents to get hot and sweaty just as soon as the new sea scrub sauna gets up and running.
1: Does she know what fish do in the water?
0: Yeah, exactly. This is the dopes that are running the world.
1: So the sweat from your body will contaminate... Yep. The quality of the ocean.
0: Yes, yes. So I went to ChatGPT to find out. So the volume of the ocean is 1.332 billion cubic kilometres, which is about 1.332 by 10, 21 squared litres.
1: I knew that.
0: Of course you knew that. So in sweat, it's mostly water already. You got some salt, urea.
1: Yeah.
0: You've got some urea.
1: You've got
0: some lactate and trace minerals. Mm-hmm.

0: So what counts as contamination, you ask?
1: I do ask.
0: We define it as raising the concentration of something measurably, say increasing the ocean's average salinity by 0.1%, you'd need to add a huge volume of sweat.
1: How much?
0: Which is fresher than seawater to dilute it. Okay, so back of the envelope here, if you want to work it out. If you dumped all the sweat produced by every human on Earth, 7 trillion litres per year, assuming at 8 billion people, into the ocean continuously, it would take, have a guess, just how many years?
1: How many years till what?
0: Till the ocean was contaminated completely.
1: 10?
0: 190 million years.
1: Oh, God.
0: And even then, all you'd have is mostly a little bit more ocean.
1: What are the qualifications for this politician? And can we become her?
0: I don't know.
1: Can we take money for doing that job? She sounds like an idiot.
0: She might be perfect to run Victoria.
1: Look at you. You've chucked a Husey.
0: It's Jonesy and Amanda driving you home for Jam Nation.
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6: Jonesy and Amanda approve.

0: Hello there, it's Jonesy Demanda driving you home. It's Friday, the 28th of, what is it, August?
1: It is August.
0: It was my brother's birthday yesterday.
1: And is this in lieu of a card?
0: No, well, I said happy birthday to him yesterday, so.
1: How many days then are you going to mention this? Is he in Melda Marcos? How long does this festival go for?
0: That's pretty much all he's going to get.
1: Okay.
0: And I might buy him a beer on the weekend. This year has just gone so quickly, and I was just enjoying dinner last night, and I've become that guy that's brought in his food from home now and cooks it in the microwave.
1: I saw you with your leftovers.
0: Yep.
1: In all the years we've worked together, I know we've only started to do a drive show this year, but I've never seen you bringing a container with little leftovers and heating them up in the microwave.
0: Because there's a whole procedure that goes with it.
1: Even I don't do it.
0: Standing around the microwave, making chat with people.
1: Rinsing out Tupperware containers afterwards.
0: It's akin to the breakfast buffet at a hotel, but at least you're just doing that once. You're not doing it every day. And a small chat and then, what are you eating? Who made it? Did you, and all that sort of stuff. And
1: you don't like that kind of chat.
0: I'm not a small talk guy.
1: You want big talk.
0: I'm big talk. But I brought in some lasagna, this eggplant lasagna.
1: It looked delicious.
0: That my wife made. A backstory, this is new that my wife does all the cooking. We used to do breakfast radio and I cooked for many, many years. When she was pregnant with our eldest son, she...
1: Over 30 years ago.
0: Almost 34 years ago, she would get incredibly bad morning sickness at dinner time. And like she would literally throw up in the sink. And then I think, I'll have to start rattling some pots and pans.
1: Because, I feel hungry now.
0: I became a guy that self-taught cook and did it for, and I found it quite therapeutic, cooked many meals.
1: You love cooking.
0: I do love cooking.
1: And you sort of, I know that you kind of wore it almost as a badge of honour that you did the cooking. You like to be that guy.
0: No, not at all. Not at all. I think what happened was women felt uncomfortable that I was cooking. My mother-in-law, for example, she'd walk into the kitchen and you could see, you could almost feel her muttering, it's just not right that he's in the kitchen. So what I would do is I'd get everything ready and Helen would walk in and I'd say, okay, put that in there for 10 minutes, get that, put that out and do that, when your mum comes in. So just to get away with it. And that's what it is. I never bragged about it. It was just a thing that I enjoyed doing. But now with these new hours, I'm...
1: Getting home.
0: And it's like...
1: Later.
0: It's like Tony Abbott's dream. I come home, there's the wife cooking the dinner time. And it's ready to go as I sit down after a hard day at the office. But then I was watching her last night making this lasagna and she's got the pots and pans going and I'm holding the little grandson. And
1: how old is he now?
0: He's
1: 2?
0: Like 18 months.
1: 18 months.
0: And he's like just looking at Nanny with this look of like fascination. Who is this sorceress with all the pots and pans?
1: And what a memory he'll have.
0: Well, and that is my point. So I'm watching.
1: I know where this is going.
0: And I can see what's... And I'm looking at him and I'm looking at her and I'm looking at the pots. I'm looking at him, her, pots. Okay, hang on a minute. Yeah. She's only been doing this for the last 8 months.
1: Yeah.
0: This is all new. Mate, I made a turducken once. If you want to be in awe, I made beef Wellington before Mushroom Lady
1: wrecked it for everyone. Yeah.
0: I was making that stuff before you were born.
1: Yeah. You're not going to get any of that glory.
0: No.
1: You know what this reminds me of? The beetroot salad.
0: Harley's beetroot salad.
1: Even after all these years, you still call it that. We were having people over, and it wasn't even you. You've just heard this story.
0: I know, it's become apocryphal.
1: We're having people over. I was making a beetroot salad, and I did all the shopping, did all the thinking, did all the preparations and all the cooking, even cooked the beetroot. But I said to Harley, would you mind just I'm left-handed, as you know, Brendan, and fine motor skills aren't my friend.
0: Mm.
1: Can you just slice up this beetroot? And I graciously told people that Harley had sliced up the beetroot. And everyone started calling it Harley's beetroot salad. And he started calling it Harley's beetroot salad. And you even now call it Harley's beetroot salad. It drives me crazy.
0: I understand that Donna Hayes put it in a recipe.
1: Yeah, calling it Harley's beetroot salad.
0: That's why Mick Jagger has been in the Rolling Stones for so long. So he could say to his multitudinous grandchildren that he is a rock star.
1: Yeah, that's right. Not just that old guy in the corner looking weird.
0: It's Jonesy and Amanda driving you home for Jam Nation.
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16: It's showtime.
0: Well, today is the day, Friday and everything. We have a JQ J5 to give away. Aren't we getting closer with our clues?
1: We certainly are. We have five mystery celebrities in our J5. We already know three of them.
0: Mm-hmm.
1: There are only two left to be identified. For every correct new celebrity in the right place, you get a $200 fuel card. If you give us all five in the right order, you win this extraordinary car.
0: Indeed. Should we just have a look at the car?
1: Let's do it.
0: Because we know we're going to be giving it away, so I'm going to miss it. Come on, catch up. I like the entrance note. I'm going to get this at my house.
1: Do you always have to wear leather pants when you're in here?
0: There you go.
1: Certainly making yourself at home.
0: Well, it's such a great car. It's such a great car.
1: Well, there's only two clues left to give.
0: Rightio.
1: Let me do them for you here, right now. Celebrity one.
0: Mm-hmm.
1: They're insisting we put on country music.
0: You know what? I don't mind.
1: You know, I love country music. I'm happy for it.
0: You're a little bit country.
1: Celebrity four. Wow. Well, they're not wanting the country music. They're insisting we all sing a cappella.
0: A cappella. Of course, the other people in the car, we know that we've got Sydney in the car.
17: That's celebrity. They make your butt look amazing.
1: Celebrity number two. Celebrity number three is Danny DeVito.
18: The moment I sat down, I thought I was looking into a mirror.
1: Celebrity number five is John McEnroe.
19: You can't be serious, man. You cannot be serious.
1: Celebrity number one. Celebrity number four.
0: Mm.
1: Who are they?
0: Do you know? It's Jonesy and Amanda driving you home for Jam Nation.

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0: We have a brand new JQ J5 to give away.
5: And we're getting to the pointy end of giving it away. We have had five mystery celebrities.
0: Backseat bandits.
5: That's right, in the J5 with us. We've given you clues as to who they are. Three of them have already been guessed.
0: Yeah.
5: There's only two left to guess. So this is the thing. Each new celebrity correctly identified will win you a $200 fuel card. Get all five right in the right order, and you win the car.
0: It's exciting. Jazz has joined us from North Perth. Hello, Jazz.
6: Hi.
5: How are you, Jazz?
6: I'm good, thank you.
5: Are you feeling a little jazzed that you're this close to winning a car?
6: I mean, that would be amazing.
0: It would be. And also, Jazz, your name shares a name with a car. The Jazz.
6: Oh, wow.
5: The Jazz Coup.
0: Maybe you'd be the Jazz Coup, the JQ Jazz. Anyway, but you've got to get there first.
5: There are five celebrities. As we said, three of them have already been identified. We've given you the clues to the last two. Jazz, over to you. Who are the five celebrities in the J5?
6: Okay. I think number one is Keith Urban. Number two is Sydney Sweeney. Number three is Danny DeVito. Number four, I think it might be Rebel Wilson. And number five is John McEnroe.
0: Okay.
5: Well, let's have a look.
0: So we do know two, three, and five. We know two is Sydney Sweeney.
7: That they make your butt look amazing.
5: We do know celebrity three is Danny DeVito.
8: The moment I sat down, I thought I was looking into a mirror.
5: And we do know celebrity five is John McEnroe.
9: You can't be serious, man. You cannot be serious!
5: So you've had a crack at two new celebrities.
0: Yes.
5: Lindsay wishes he's had a crack. Sydney Sweeney.
0: Okay. Let's not make this weird in front of Jazz. So, celebrity one.
5: Celebrity one. Jazz, you said, is Keith Urban.
0: Because the clue was, they're insisting we put on country music. And he likes country music.
5: Jazz, that is correct.
6: Oh, my God.
10: Nice to see you. You too, Amanda.
5: Lovely to see you.
10: Yeah, always.
6: Oh, my gosh.
0: Jazz.
5: Celebrity one is Keith Urban. You've won a $200 fuel card.
6: Wow.
5: You have to guess celebrity number four if you want to win the
0: card. And I forgot who you said for question number four.
6: I said Rebel Wilson.
0: Rebel Wilson. They're insisting we all sing a cappella.
6: Yes.
11: I'm on the edge of glory.
6: Oh, my God.
0: You know what that means?
5: That is correct.
0: You did it.
6: Oh, my God, no way.
5: Jazz, you've won the car.
0: You got the JQ.
6: Oh, my God.
0: J5, Jazz.
6: Oh, my God. Wow.
5: Wow. Jazz, you have named all five celebrities and you have won the JQ J5.
6: Oh, my God. Wow. Thank you so much. I'm actually shaking.
5: This is brilliant. Congratulations.
0: Jazz, you came from nowhere.
5: So the celebrities, we've got Keith Urban, we've got Sydney Sweeney, we've got Danny DeVito, Rebel Wilson, and John McEnroe. What a motley crew in the back of that car.
0: Hey, a motley crew in the back of a car. The JQ could handle it.
5: Oh, Jazz, how are you feeling?
6: I'm shaking. I'm not going to lie.
5: Do you need a new car?
6: Actually, I do. That would be amazing.
0: Well, what are you driving right now?
6: I have a i30 from like 10 years ago.
0: Oh, okay.
5: You are going to love
0: Jazz,
5: this.
0: Jazz, you need to be in the JQ J5.
5: It is a brilliant car.
0: Amanda and I have been driving it around, and you know what? It took out all the punishment that we dished.
5: And we will have it Febreze before it comes to you.
0: If you want, we can drop it off to your house.
6: Oh, my gosh. That would be amazing.
5: Oh, Jazz, congratulations. The new JQ J5 is absolutely yours.
6: Thank you. Thank you so much.
0: Congratulations to you, Jazz. JQ J5, smart storage and space for all, family proof and chaos proof. Test drive today. And now Jazz of North Perth has her very own JQ J5. Jazz!
5: Woo! Oh, well done, you.
6: Thank you so much.

0: And now you can go, Jazz.
1: We've milked that music far too much. Congratulations, Jazz.
2: Thank you. I really appreciate it.
0: It's Jonesy and Amanda driving you home for Jam Nation.

0: It's Jonesy and Amanda driving you home. I'm loving the Friday vibe. We've got the Friday feels still to come. We're giving away cars, the JQ J5 to Jazz, a microwave and food in the microwave.
1: What a vibe, Brendan. You're bringing the vibe of bringing some home-cooked food in Tupperware and stinking out the kitchen. What a vibe.
0: And making small talk with my colleagues about who made the food and how long do you microwave it for.
1: See, I don't bring in tins of tuna for that same reason because I can't bear the conversation around it.
0: Don't be known as Tuna Breath Keller.
1: Not again.
0: And Jen, why Ryan's going to Edinburgh.
1: I know. That's
0: literally, not
1: so
0: Edinburgh
1: random.
0: In Australia, but Edinburgh in Edinburgh, Scotland.
2: Yeah, just for the weekend, pretty much.
1: Well, you know what? You should get a tattoo to say you've been to the Edinburgh tattoo.
0: Yeah.
1: The Edinburgh tattoo, do you know what that is?
2: No.
1: Oh, it's a huge pipes and drums Scottish kind of experience.
2: Oh.
1: Yeah. With the bagpipes.
0: Middle-aged people get really misty-eyed about it.
1: I do.
0: Exactly. But what else I noticed? What else I noticed that our, what's the client services department?
1: No, well, we call them sales.
0: But they're sales.
1: They are now known as the client experiential time alignments.
0: And each time they have on their whiteboard a discussion and it's pretty much would you rather.
1: Yeah, it's kind of a would you rather, but we prefer to call it this.
3: Water cooler chat. Water cooler chat.
0: Because we've got to put out the message that we do the entertaining. They do the selling of the radio spots.
1: And the experiential experiences with the experiences of the experiential.
0: With all your word salad job titles, and I are just DJs.
1: Yeah, we're doing the word meat, not the word salad. And do you want to know what today's one is?
0: Please.
1: Would you rather fly, have the ability to fly or the ability to be invisible?
0: Fly. Boom.
1: Where would you go?
0: I'd go anywhere. I'd fly to work each day. Not muck around with stupid traffic.
1: Do you have a cape?
0: No. Because
1: how do you picture yourself flying? Like Superman?
0: Oh, that's good. No, I'd be like more like Iron Man, arms by the side.
1: Oh, no. How, like upright?
0: No. That's when he uses his little jet hands.
1: So you'd still be stomach to the ground?
0: Yeah.
1: But your arms by your side.
0: Yeah, or maybe Astro Boy, one hand.
1: Wouldn't we all look weird?
0: Oh, you'd be hopeless because when you walk through a shopping centre, have you seen some people moseying around? It'd be a disaster up there.
1: Well, everyone talks about Beyond 2000. Why don't we have flying cars? We have road rage on the ground. How's that going to work in the sky?
0: It's just harder to get out of the lights and bash someone.
1: What if you wear a skirt?
0: Well, Supergirl had a skirt.
1: What happened? Did she have just big, thick undies that gave nothing away?
0: I never really saw her undies.
1: No, it was always discreet.
0: Of course they're going to be discreet.
1: So you'd take flying.
0: They're going to upskirt Supergirl.
1: You would take flying. You have no interest in being invisible.
0: Why would you bother?
1: I have no interest in being invisible because I would be mortified to hear what people would say about me behind my back. I don't want to go into other rooms unless you want the goss on the royal family or something like that. That I'd like to pick a room to go into and be invisible, like Buckingham Palace or something.
0: Sure.
1: But just hanging around the office being invisible, what's the point?
0: Tuna Breath Keller. Jem
1: Y.
0: Rye.
1: I wonder who they're talking about, I'd say.
0: Jem Y. Rye.
2: Yeah, for me, flying, obviously, with the upcoming trip, I'd say myself.
1: Fly?
0: To Edinburgh, because were to fly to Edinburgh, that would be a long time. You'd have to stop over in Hong Kong.
1: I don't think you could fly international.
2: Why not?
0: Yeah, Superman did.
1: But it's not like
2: he can fly around. He flew around the world.
0: He did.
2: And
0: he turned back time.
2: Yeah.
1: I imagine it like teleporting. That would work. You click your fingers and you're there.
0: Yeah.
1: But flying would actually be exhausting, Ryan.
0: No, but it'd take. There'd have to be a toll. But having said that, in the Superman sphere, he did fly around the world.
2: Okay, I would fly, but I'd have a stopover in Doha.
0: Okay.
2: Yeah.
1: And do some duty free.
0: Go and get on the Sisha pipe in Doha.
1: You don't want to go to the Edinburgh Festival being invisible and go in for free?
2: No, because I want to support the artists, Amanda.
1: Okay, you want to sit there scowly face so they can see.
0: There's a lot of invisible people in Ryan's audience. Thank you all for being here.
1: They really enjoyed it, Ryan. They told me they did, all those invisible people.
0: Anyway, our water cooler chat.
1: What would you choose? Would you rather the ability to fly or the ability to be invisible?
0: It's Jonesy and Amanda driving you home for Jam Nation.
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0: Hello, it's Jonesy and Amanda. When there's big issues to talk about at the radio station, we could go to the Jonesy and Amanda Arms for the pub.
1: Or we could do a whip poll.
0: Could do that. Could open up a can of worms.
1: Oh, gosh, I forgot about that one. Or we could do this.
2: Studies have shown that more information gets passed through water cooler gossip than through official memos.
3: Water cooler chat. 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
0: This was brought to us by our client experience team. In the old days, they were known as radio sales.
1: Do they now have to go like on jumping castles with clients and hold hands?
0: I might ask them one day when we're going past, but I saw their idea on the whiteboard.
1: Yep.
0: I thought we'll come up with a cool benchmark to sell it.
1: Here it is.
0: And that's what we've done.
1: This is the question today. Would you rather have the ability to fly or the ability to be invisible?
0: And just I said fly. You said fly.
1: I said fly, but if I could pick a room, I don't want to be invisible all the time. I mean, the only time I'd want to be invisible is going into Buckingham Palace or just getting the big goss on something.
0: Sure.
1: But I've no interest in it otherwise.
0: Yeah, but you love the piping. So what would happen? All of a sudden the curtain starts talking.
1: Yeah.
0: Megxit. Yeah. In the background. Jemwa Rai said fly.
4: Yeah, I said fly because I've got an upcoming trip and that would save me a couple of grand.
0: Yeah,
1: But you couldn't relax and watch a movie if you've got to do your own fly.
0: No, you'd have to concentrate as well.
1: It'd be really hard and it'd be cold.
4: Yeah, I'd need Google Maps on to help me get there.
1: Yeah, that's
4: probably.
1: Right. You couldn't raw dog it.
0: If you were to fly, can I just ask you this?
4: Yeah.
0: I said my arms would be at my side like Iron Man.
4: Yeah, I think I would do like the bird flap.
1: Would you?
4: Yeah, just get really into it.
1: I love the image of you flying all the way to Edinburgh flapping your arms.
0: That's like comical.
1: I know, like you're migrating.
0: No, you'd look foolish.
1: And don't do any plops.
0: Welcome to Water Cooler Chat. Ben of Boronia.
1: Hello, Ben.
5: Hey, guys. How you going?
1: Very well. Would you rather be able to fly or be invisible?
5: Fly. Yep. Flying is definitely, yeah.
1: Can I ask you?
5: Think of all the things I can see as birds.
1: Well, that is true. What style of flying do you picture yourself doing? Like Superman, like Iron Man, like a bird? How would it go?
5: I think closer to a bird and like a plane, you know?
0: Right. Bird in a plane. But, Ben, not flapping your arms like some coot.
1: Like a goose.
0: Yeah.
5: Yeah, I know. I think I'd like to just have them out there, you know, majestically.
1: Just
0: gliding. But, those people you see at the Birdman rally, no one ever goes, oh, gee, that's cool. You know, you see them flapping their arms around.
1: Yeah. Ben's saying he wouldn't flap them. He'd just have them out.
0: Oh, okay.
1: Like he's in formation.
0: Yeah. But by himself.
1: I don't know.
0: Thanks, Ben.
1: Thank you, Ben. It raises more questions than it answers.
0: Sylvia's in Mascot.
1: Hello, Sylvia.
6: Hi. How are you?
1: Very well. Would you rather fly or be invisible?
6: I'd rather fly and not even very far, to be honest, just to commute to work and back.
0: Yeah.
1: I tend to agree.
0: That'd be good.
1: I don't want to be like Ryan. I don't want to do a big international flight.
0: No.
1: Fool. That sounds ridiculous, doesn't it? I would rather just a quick trip to the shops or if you're feeling a bit... Oh, sore, you just want to stretch out and have a fly. That's how I'd like to do it. You know how you look out at it? We sit in our building here and look out at the birds and think, wouldn't that be fun?
0: Yeah, but then sometimes you see a bird up really high and you think, do you think the bird ever thinks, oh, geez, I'm a bit high. I better
1: head home.
0: Take it easy. Thanks, Sylvia.
1: Sylvia, thank you.
0: What about when you're on a plane and you see like a fly on the plane?
1: I have been on a plane and I looked down, it was an airline years ago.
0: Yeah.
1: I swatted a fly off my meal.
0: Right.
1: I thought, it's going to be confused when the doors open.
0: Ryan has joined us. Hello, Ryan.
7: Hello.
1: Hi, Ryan. Would you rather fly or be invisible?
7: I'd definitely take fly just because of the freedom aspect. And let's face it, everyone who's choosing for invisibility is either a kleptomaniac or a pervert.
1: We didn't even talk about the pervy aspect of that.
0: So pervy. Like, imagine you're invisible. Sydney Sweeney walks into the room, you know.
1: Well, you could do that just by standing there anyway, Brendan.
0: What, go to her house?
1: No.
0: Thank you, Ryan. Lisa. Lisa, wrap this water cooler chat up.
1: Please, hello, Lisa. Would you rather fly or be invisible?
8: I'm going against the grain. I'm going to say I would go invisible.
0: Okay.
8: You know why?
1: Tell me why.
8: Because all my friends, I'd be everyone's best friend. I'd be able to bring the tea every day. Right. And on top of that, if any of them had, say, problem with their mother-in-law and they want to know what she really thought, I'd be like, I've got you, babes. I'm going to go check it out.
1: Oh, okay.
8: Or what about if one of your friends boyfriends are playing up a bit or they think that, I can actually go see if they're really hanging out with their mates or if they're on a date.
1: Actually, you would be useful. Yeah. You'd be very useful, which is more useful than flying to Edinburgh by flapping your arms, Ryan. Lisa, finally someone's doing some thinking.
0: Lisa's just a big sticky beak and a gossip.
1: Of course. Well, there's nothing wrong with that. There's Mr. Pervo over here.
0: No, but I want to.
1: She's doing it for the good of other people.
0: Lisa, thank you.
1: Thank you.
0: And thank you to everyone for being part of...

0: Get back to work, you slackers. It's Jonesy and Amanda driving you home for Jam Nation.
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0: It's Jones and Amanda across Australia driving you home. I love small-time theme parks. You know those small theme parks
1: yeah.
0: you see?
1: Yeah.
0: Families have set them up. You don't really get them in Australia as much as we used to.
1: No, but I do.
0: In the old
1: like,
0: days, there was a raft of them all around the country.
1: Oh, that's right. And there used to be like terrible wax museums and
0: yeah,
1: things like that.
0: I love all that stuff. Yeah. In England, they have a lot of these. And
1: like Blackpool and stuff like that.
0: Gravely Fruit Farm has defended its Titanic-themed ride after criticism for allegedly disrespecting the victims of the 1912 disaster.
1: How does the ride go? What happens?
0: The ride is a slide done up like a ship, and you get on. It's pretty much one of those slides you see at the carnival, but it's got a Titanic-shaped ship around it.
1: Right.
0: And you climb to the top and then slide to the bottom.
1: As if you're sliding into a life raft?
0: No, to your death.
1: But, oh.
0: You know, you're not sliding.
1: But with hijinks.
0: But with hijinks.
1: Maybe Sydney had one of those. Sydney had a Titanic ride.
0: They did too at the Fox Studios.
1: Yeah. I went on it and half the people live and half of them die.
0: Is that true?
1: I went on it.
0: Did you, obviously, you're here, so you survived.
1: Yeah. And they decide, well, when you, yes, it's totally.
0: So you choose way. Your
1: you
0: own
1: don't
0: adventure?
1: Choose, I think you it don't? Get, I'm trying to remember, it was years ago. Mm-hmm. I think it gets assigned to you.
0: Yeah, I missed it. It wasn't open for that long.
1: No, it wasn't actually.
0: It was very brief. Mm. But you went in and so what happened when you survived? You got on the lifeboat, obviously.
1: I think I died, so I don't remember a lifeboat.
0: What happened to the whole women and children first? They're bizarre.
1: Well, maybe I was looking going through my masculine hair face.
0: It's Julian Clary.
1: But I have been to, as opposed to that, I've been to a museum exhibition that takes you through a recreation of the cabins and there's a giant iceberg that you put your hand on to gauge how cold it would have been. And that's a respectful way of looking at it as opposed to this, which is a theme park.
0: Yeah. The Gravely Fruit Farm people have had an online backlash, including threats of death.
1: You're inappropriate. I want to kill you.
0: So they decided to keep the ride open, emphasizing its educational value for children and its role in honoring the disaster's memory.
2: I don't want to be, we're not trying to be insensitive, and nothing about the ride is trying to make fun of what happened and the disaster. It really is just a memory of what happened. I think it's nice to keep the memory alive. I mean, the reality is that there's now World War I games, World War II games, you know, on PS5, on Xbox, you know. And I just think the reality is that people should move on, really, from that thought process. It's not taking fun of them at all. It really is just a nice, fun kids' ride in memory of Titanic where they can think about Titanic and remember what happened.
0: People online have said they're looking forward to the Twin Towers plummet ride and the Princess Diana dodgems.
1: Wow.
0: As well.
1: See, tragedy, this is the classic
0: time
1: thing.
0: Time equals tragedy.
1: Tragedy plus time equals funny is the joke-telling version of this.
0: Mm-hmm.
1: So at what point are you comfortable in looking at history like this?
0: What he also added, they renamed the ride the Big Tipper last year after the complaints and death threats, but then have restored the name after his wife received more death threats demanding it be changed back.
1: Who would do anything to do with
0: you
1: the public?
0: Just can't do
1: and
0: anything.
1: So these are people who are never likely to go there. Someone in Poland who's never going to go.
0: It's Jonesy and Amanda driving you home for Jam Nation.
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16: It's showtime.
0: Friday Feels Sessions. We love the Friday Feels Sessions. And today, for the first time ever, we've got a solo member of Human Nature coming in. There's been no trouble. I'm just presuming there's been no trouble. But Phil Burton is doing a Phil by Phil show.
1: Yes, he's doing the music of Phil Collins.
0: Yep. You love Phil Collins. Get us some Phil Collins, Ryan. This is the big two-fister. What about when he teamed up with Phil Bailey?
1: Are there enough Phils?
0: What about when he's banging like a big monkey on the drums?
1: That's all very well and good. But that's Phil Collins. We actually have Phil Burton.
0: Oh, that is
1: in
0: true.
1: The
0: Phil,
1: studio yeah, with us. You've forgotten who we've actually got today.
0: So Phil Burton, one of the staples of Human Nature. Yes. Am I right? Can you get some Human Nature for Amanda, please? There you go. That's a HN. What about you? Want more?
1: Yes.
0: I've even chucked in a bit of Farnham. And sensitive Human Nature. But today, Phil is doing Phil Collins. In fact, right now he's just warming up with his keyboardist. Do you know what song he's going to be doing?
1: I do.
0: Anyway, we'll catch up with Phil for the Friday Feels Sessions next. It's Jonesy and Amanda driving you home for Jam Nation.

0: Hello, it's Jonesy the Bandit driving you home.
1: Well, he is one of Australia's most celebrated and respected entertainers, and now Phil Burton is getting ready to turn things up a notch as he hits the stage, taking on the songs of Phil Collins, covering all of his biggest songs. One hell of a show. Phil Burton joins us now. Hello.
0: Here he is.
2: Hey, guys. How are you going? Thank you for having me on the show.
1: Well, did you choose Phil Collins because of the Phil connection?
2: Mm. Well, it doesn't hurt that it's, two Phils together there. So, but no, that wasn't why I chose that. I'm a child of the 80s, so Phil Collins is right in my wheelhouse. Mm. All of those songs are songs that are imprinted on my brain and have been since I was little. So, for me, it was a very easy choice to think, I think I'm going to put together a show and I'm going to make it a Phil Collins show.
0: Your favourite Phil Collins song?
2: Oh, probably Two Hearts. I love a bit of Motown, and that one was actually co-written by Phil with Lamont Dozier from Holland Dozier Holland.
0: Yes.
2: So there you go.
1: I don't know. Are you speaking English? Was he a Motown person?
2: He was. Sorry. I'm sorry. I should explain that. Yeah. Holland Dozier Holland were the biggest songwriting team. They wrote Reach Out, I'll Be There.
1: Oh, okay.
2: And amongst many others, and all of the Supremes hits.
1: No, yep. I'm with you.
0: Yeah. Amanda's not a big fan of, you've had a love-hate relationship with Phil Collins.
1: With Phil Collins, I have. I went to see Phil Collins before.
0: It was the whole divorce by fax thing?
1: No, I don't even think it was that. I don't know. I think it was around the Buster era. He just annoyed me.
0: Where Two Hearts
2: was it maybe that there was just too much of him because he was so... Which now, looking back, I think that's quite amazing because he was literally everywhere.
1: And for a guy who didn't look like a superstar, he was in every show, he was performing all the songs, he was in every movie, he was everywhere.
2: He was, which is amazing. I mean, deservedly so. He had, in 1985, he had 6 top 10 songs in a row in one year.
1: Wow.
0: And to see him in Do They Know It's Christmas, just on the drums, it's just so good. Like, he's such a phenomenal musician.
2: He really was, or still is. I'm sure he still is. Mm. But just the chance to actually perform these songs, because they're great. They're such exciting songs. Mm. To get up there with I'm going to have a full band with a horn section, great production. I'm going to try and make these songs exactly as Phil would perform them. So,
0: are you going to dress like a geography teacher with some high-waisted chinos?
2: Yeah, I think so. And I might sort of really slick the hair back so I look like I've got a crazy widow's peak as well. And see how we go.
1: Well, if you're a child of the 80s, you could have done the songs of Flock of Seagulls, perhaps. They're many, many songs.
2: I was just thinking that would be like the song of
1: Flock of Seagulls. It's quite true.
2: Yeah, three-minute concert.
1: I had the haircut that went with that one, sadly.
2: Oh, did you? The nice little over the forehead
1: and
2: like that?
1: And sometimes it was flicked back and the rest of it kind of shaved. Oh. And I wonder why it's never grown back.
2: And people ran. They ran so far away.
1: They did indeed.
0: How do you feel being here by – this is the first time I think we've had you on the show by yourself. Usually you've got the fellas from Human Nature.
2: Normally there's three other gentlemen beside me. It's exciting. Being here.
0: Anything you want to say about them while they're not here?
2: No, they'll always hear it. It'll get back to them. I love them. They're fantastic.
1: I do.
2: I love the guys.
0: Off air before you go. Those lightweights.
2: Stop that. Stop it.
0: So you're going to be performing a Phil Collins song for us today. What are we going to be performing?
2: We are going to be performing because you guys are going to be singing along.
1: Oh, no.
2: Well, even if you don't want to, your body is just going to go, and you're going to sing it anyway.
0: Right.
2: With the lovely Kristen Fletcher, who's going to be the keyboard player in the show as well. She is going to be playing while I sing Susudio.
0: Susudio in the Stu Studio. This will be...
2: I love that. Susudio in the Stu Studio.
1: Don't encourage him, Phil.
2: Okay, sorry.
0: The Friday Phil session, standby, Phil Burton coming up with Phil Collins. It's Jonesy Demander driving you home for Jam Nation.

0: It's Jonesy and Amanda driving you home. FFS, Friday Feel Sessions. Big acts have come into this studio. And today, we only have one part of human nature. But really, he was saying just outside to anyone who cared to listen.
1: But he's the main act.
0: The main part of human nature.
1: Let's face it, it is Phil Burton. And he's doing a show, Phil by Phil, where he is doing the songs of Phil Collins.
0: Yes, and you've brought in Kristen, your keyboardist, today.
2: I have. Kristen Fletcher is here, who's playing keyboards in the show, and she's accompanying me today.
1: Thank and you. What are you holding there, young Phil?
2: It's a little tambourine, just a baby tambourine.
1: Okay. That's,
2: there you go.
1: Nice.
0: Because I thought tambourines could be, almost be borderline lame, but a baby tambourine.
2: Baby, isn't it cute? Look,
1: it is
2: very
1: cute.
2: And everything. It's so pretty.
1: It is cute.
0: You've done your sound check. Everything sounds pretty good.
2: We are ready to go.
1: You've asked us to sing along, which I'm a little nervous about.
2: Have you warmed up? Are you ready?
0: What?
2: All good?
0: Have you done your vocal exercises?
1: Me, me, ma, ma, mo. How about you?
0: I have. Old Mother Rattle had a rough cut pun. We are ready to
1: go. We're ready to go.
0: In the studio.
2: Studio.
0: Phil by Phil on gold.
2: Take it away.

0: studio.
1: Woo! Wow.
0: You guys are fantastic.
1: Human who?
2: Jonesy joined in all the wrong parts.
1: Hang
2: there.
1: On. That was, what do you mean?
0: All the right words in all the wrong
1: Phil
0: places.
1: Phil and so. I were making good eye contact and not that creepy eye contact. It was good eye contact.
2: That was great.
0: Thank
2: that was
0: so
2: just
0: much.
2: Great.
0: Was really
1: Kristen,
0: fun.
1: Well done on the keys, by the way, because Phil was telling me, I said, how long have you two been working together? And he said, well, we've just met today.
0: Yes, that's right.
1: So we that did. Is, honestly, that is extraordinary. I can't believe that. That's amazing.
2: Can I ask a follow-up question? What does that song mean?
0: Nothing, actually, to be honest. It's Phil Collins actually was just making up gibberish lyrics mm-hmm. to go along with the, you know, the melody that he'd written.
1: Yeah.
0: And then when he came back to write the real lyrics, he decided, you know what, I actually can't think of anything better. So I'm going to
2: call
0: it the studio.
2: Really? So we don't have to look for a meaning?
0: No.
2: Okay, thank
0: There's
2: you.
0: No
2: I appreciate
0: meaning.
2: It.
1: You're just giving more reasons for Amanda to hate Phil Collins.
2: No, that's not. I do
1: Take
2: not,
1: it up with your boyfriend
2: me.
1: Sting and to do, do, do, da, da, da, da. Got issues?
0: That's another great lyric right there.
1: Phil, this has been fantastic.
0: It
1: Phil
0: has,
1: by
0: guys.
1: Phil.
0: Thank you so much for having me.
1: Head to philburton.com.au. Thank you for being part of the Friday Feels Sessions.
0: Woo. Great to be here. Thank you, guys.
1: Instagram is here. It's Jonesy and Amanda driving you home for Jam Nation.
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0: Instagram. 10 questions, 60 seconds on the clock. You can pass if you don't know an answer. We'll come back to that question if time permits. You know the question's right, $1,000.
4: And you can walk away with $1,000. How handy on a Friday would that be? But
0: many have.
4: You can make it $2,000 by answering one bonus question, but it's double or nothing.
0: Siobhan is in Montello. Hello, Siobhan.
5: Hello.
4: Hi, how are you going?
5: I'm doing well, thank you.
4: That's good. Let's see if we can get you some money on this Fruity Friday. We've got 10 questions, 60 seconds. As we always say, saying pass is your friend. If you don't know the answer, say pass because we might have time to come back.
5: Yep.
4: Siobhan, good luck. Ooh, put your listening
0: ears
4: on.
0: I've got a vibe about you, Siobhan.
4: Don't put her off, Brendan.
0: Stone cold Siobhan.
4: Don't put her off.
0: Come on.
4: All right, eyes to the front because here we go. Question number one. How many corners are on a square?
5: Four.
4: Question two. An optometrist specializes in which body part?
5: Eyes.
4: Question three. What's the name of the dog in The Wizard of Oz?
5: Pass.
4: Question four. How many continents are there?
5: Seven.
4: Question five. Which fast food chain is famous for the quarter pounder?
5: Mackage.
4: Question six. What band released the song Mr. Brightside?
5: Pass.
4: Question seven. Which country is famous for the All Blacks?
5: Pass.
4: Question eight. How many legs does a crocodile have?
5: Four.
4: Question nine. In which country is the city of Dubrovnik located?
5: Pass.
4: Question ten. Who was the first president of the United States?
5: Washington.
4: Back to question three. The name of the dog in Wizard of Oz. It's also the name of the Prime Minister's dog, Toto.
5: Toto.
0: Yep, and a progressive rock band from the 80s.
4: Prog rock. Oh. What band released the song Mr. Brightside?
5: The Killers.
0: Yeah
4: The Killers. And the All Blacks. With the haka.
5: Idea.
4: It's New Zealand. From New Zealand.
0: Amanda's husband has just broken down in tears. You don't
4: and
0: know.
4: In which country is the city of Dubrovnik located? That's Croatia. Siobhan, thanks for giving
0: me a crack.
4: You're
0: still stone cold to me in a good way. Siobhan.
5: Oh, thank you. Thank you for being
0: part of it. And like Siobhan, if you'd like to be part of it, jonesyandamanda.com.au. To play Instagram. It's Jonesy and Amanda driving you home for Jam Nation.
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0: It's Jonesy and Amanda driving you home this Friday afternoon. We straddle a lot of medias here on the Jonesy and Amanda show.
1: Which is why I have to take anti-inflammatories for my hips. But luckily for us, we have our digital guru, Jenna. Her name is

0: Giggity giggity.
1: What bruises have we pressed this week, Jenna?
2: Yeah, so it's been a massive week across the Jonesy and Amanda socials with some of our biggest social numbers of all time, all thanks to our Tin Hat Tuesday segment. Mm-hmm.
1: Was it about Paul Walker?
2: Well, yes, it was regular conspiracy contributor Rob with this Paul Walker theory.
3: I'm going to say right here that Paul Walker and his partner were murdered. The car was being chased by a drone. And before the car hit the power pole and the trees, it was split in half by a small missile that came from the drone.
4: Okay, so why though, Rob? Why would you kill a movie star and a race car driver?
3: Mate, Hollywood's got that much power. You don't understand how much power they have. Even, you know, Rebecca Gibney, right? She tried her hand at Hollywood.
4: Yeah.
3: She went over there and saw what it was all about, and she said, "Nah, I don't want no part of that." And she came back to Australia.
4: Yeah, and got the millionaire gig.
1: Luckily for her, the drone missed her.
2: Well, I'll start with this. The video's received a whopping 5 million views.
4: 5 million?
1: No. Yes. Really?
2: Yes, in only just a few days across our socials. Tens of thousands of comments with some powerful claims supporting the view that there was more to Paul Walker's death than we know.
1: Wow.
2: Yeah, so Michael comments, Paul Walker was planning a documentary and was going to expose the human trafficking by elites.
4: Oh.
2: Yep. Mm. Another added, Paul Walker was part of the Epstein files and they took him out because he was going to turn against his own and try to expose it.
4: Oh.
2: Yes.
1: So there's a lot of conspiracy theories all in there.
4: So he's with them or against them.
2: Yeah. Yeah. But no comment from Rebecca Gibney.
4: No, nothing from Rebecca.
2: No.
4: Maybe she's a lizard person.
2: Potentially.
4: Enjoying that millionaire money that's coming her way.
1: She's at home dodging the drone.
4: Maybe she is.
2: This week, we also lost the one and only Dolly Parton, who passed away at the age of 80. So back in 2020, the both of you interviewed Dolly, and we uploaded the interview, which has received hundreds of thousands of views and an influx of comments.
1: Mm.
2: So Tara commented, she was an angel walking among us, while Julie added, I thought that somehow she was immortal. What a generous, kind life she had, reunited with her dear husband, Carl.
4: Oh.
1: We did all believe that she'd last forever, didn't we? It's such a shock that she's gone.
4: Yeah, she was a big deal.
2: She was. On another note, it's time for Digital Jenna's. This is where I choose my favourite contributor of the week who will receive a bespoke tin hat made by Amanda.
4: Well,
1: not made of tin foil, just so you know.
4: Big tin.
2: This week, I just have to give it to our resident conspiracy theorist, Rob.
4: Yep.
2: Never fails to deliver us some pretty wild conspiracy theories and subsequently millions of views.
4: Thank Indeed. You, Rob. Thank you, Rob. And he comes with his own jingle.
3: To do what? To go where? To do what? To go where?
4: Oh.
3: To do what?
4: And curiously, so does Jenna. Thank you, Jenna. We play more jingles than anybody else.
5: Righto, you two. That's enough.
1: Well, I don't know if that's a boast, Brendan.
4: That's a hell of a boast. Friend, have a good weekend. Be safe.
1: Everyone have a great weekend. We'll see you on Monday.
4: Yes. Ryan, have fun in... Where are you going again?
1: Oh, he's going... That's right. Edinburgh Festival.
4: Yes.
1: Casual. Yeah. Casual.
4: Okay. And we'll see you back at work on Monday?
6: No, like sometime next week.
4: Oh, okay.
1: Bring us a fridge magnet.
4: Take your time. Good day to you.
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0: Christian O'Connell's show. Good morning, Pats.
1: Good morning, everyone.
0: Good morning, Rio.
2: Good morning.
0: Good morning, intern Pete.
3: Good morning, everybody.
0: Now, Pete, already I can hear just in the voice, feels like you're a little bit more grounded than yesterday. You've got, understandably, pre-Sydney Marathon nerves. You're running with 40,000 other people this weekend.
3: Yes.
0: How are you feeling today, Thursday, only a couple of days ago?
3: Yeah, I think I let a lot of energy out yesterday. So yeah. Just a little calmer
0: on
3: this
0: us.
3: Morning, which is great. So I think you guys have arranged an amazing person for after the show. I'm going to be doing going to be hypnotized to basically make sure I'm in the best space for this Sunday, about 6:30 a.m.
0: This hypnotherapist, is it the one we used before a couple of years ago?
2: Yes.
0: Yeah. He was brilliant. Really, really good. Jack, when he was on the show, wanted some help. He was struggling to connect with his father-in-law. He was quite an alpha male, and they were going to be playing golf. He was coming over from Venezuela, and Jack was getting quite in his head about it. And so we found this hypnotherapist to help Jack, and the hypnotherapist really made a big difference. Then I remember at one point, Jack wanted the hypnotherapist to say to Jack, whilst he was under, "You're the funniest man on Breakfast Radio." And in the recording of it, this guy edits himself and goes, "Jack, you are one of the funniest guys on the radio." So I know you want to try and win the Sydney Marathon.
3: Yes.
0: I think at some point he's going, "Peter, you can run the marathon."
3: I know. I have been thinking about that overnight. Like, what could I really?
0: Because he's going to ask you, what are your intentions?
3: Yeah, absolutely. And I had a briefing with him yesterday and sort of gave him a few things that he can play around with, which is 3 hours and 30 minutes must happen, all that sort of stuff. And he's like, "Have you done that before?" And I said, "Never before." And he said, "Okay."
0: Getting a feeling he's writing notes at the other end, exclamation mark. He's never done 3 hours 30 before, exclamation mark.
3: Just out of curiosity, I don't know if anyone's been hypnotized before.
0: You
3: have? Okay, because I reckon I'm going to struggle. Because he said, "Oh, do you have ADHD or are you a bit hyperactive?" I said, "Oh, well, I'm not diagnosed, but I think there is probably something going on."
0: He heard yesterday's
3: on.
0: Show. Hand that in.
3: Yeah, I know, right? So I could hear concern going, "We might not be able to get you there, Peter." But
0: I've got friends who've got a neurodivergent who've been hypnotized.
3: Yeah, right. Okay. Yeah. I was curious.
0: You know what? Be curious. See what happens.
3: Yeah, I'm going to let it roll. Roll. Got a nice couch.
0: There you go. Sounds like it's already hypnotized you. Roll. This is one of your trigger words. Roll. Roll, Peter. Roll. Roll along the mouth. And that's an unusual way of doing it.
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0: Christian O'Connell Show. Let's get into Tombstone Text. This is where we ask you to look at your phone. And whatever the first text message is that's at the top of your phone, imagine now that is your tombstone, your headstone. What does it say? Patsy, what's it for you?
1: Yeah, mine reads a recipe. Duck, 2 to 3 breasts, honey, garlic, ginger, asparagus. So our...
0: My God, can I just say that sounds delicious.
1: And it was delicious. Oh. Our daughter's doing dinner one night a week, and she generally does Wednesday nights. So I get her to text me her list of what is her whim for that evening, and I'll go to the supermarket and get it. And I was really impressed. She wanted to try duck for the first time, and it was absolutely delicious. She did sort of like
0: a
1: stir fry.
0: Go and kill one down those wetlands.
1: She did.
0: Head down Spottiswood. That big old blunderbuss you got. Pats has got an illegal bazooka, but we're not allowed to talk about it. Take out a few geese or whatever was going on.
1: We are quite partial to the roadkill, but not ducks. Not ducks. But it was absolutely delicious. So she did kind of like a little stir fry number with some rice on
0: That's
1: the side.
0: High level for a 15-year-old. Really impressive.
1: I am loving it because it means I don't have
0: also,
1: to think
0: great,
1: about what.
0: Great plotting on a Wednesday night, Patsy.
1: Yeah, I know.
0: That middle of the week. Yes. Oh, God. Yeah. Got to cook again.
1: Yeah.
0: Can't be bothered. Get the kid the next wave.
1: That's it. And then Thursday nights, like tonight, she's at theatre school. So it's just the love God and I. So we generally just go for a pub meal or something, like, you know, just something easy. So I effectively, you know, only have to cook maybe 4 or 5 nights a week.
0: Honestly, one of the biggest pains in the butt as an adult is the relentless need to cook dinner.
1: Always. Yeah. Oh, gosh. Always. And hard to come up with different ideas.
0: Yeah, that's
1: like,
0: it.
1: It's always the same thing. Tuesday night we have tacos. Sunday night we have roast. It's like, yeah.
2: That's pretty good life, though.
1: I
2: tacos
1: love
2: every week, roast every week.
1: Do you not have a roast every Sunday?
0: No.
2: I wish we did.
0: No, I wish we did. This is so much work, the prep.
1: No, it's not. You
0: it
1: just
0: is.
1: Whack it in the dish and in the oven, off you go. It's so easy. You forget about it.
0: No. Roast is, to me, that's overwhelming.
1: Really?
0: I like cooking, but that feels like there's too many things going on.
1: No.
0: I shut down when there's too many things going down. I can handle three things in the cooking process.
2: Mm-hmm.
0: That's roast. I'm out. Roast, there's about 5 or 6. So I forget about it.
1: No, what's your go-to dish? What's your favourite thing to cook?
0: Steaks,
1: yeah.
0: It's a simple thing.
1: Yeah.
0: It's a very
1: simple
0: thing.
1: But it's hard to cook a good steak.
0: I don't just eat. So the steak meal would be, so it'd be caramelised onions.
1: Oh,
0: I also make homemade garlic butter as well.
1: Oh.
0: And this thing with these potatoes as well, which is like paprika and butter and that.
1: Oh, magnificent.
0: And then asparagus, which I hate, but my wife is like, you have to eat greens. My kids reckon they've never seen me eat a single green.
1: No.
0: They're just boring.
1: Oh,
0: come on, nature. Inject it with some cheese, that broccoli. And
2: idea.
0: Then we will talk. I'm hoping with the march of AI, that AI can take over vegetables for us. Because nature, to me, has done a pretty lousy job. They're just so boring.
2: Yeah.
0: Infuse it with cheese.
1: I love greens.
0: If we can stuff a crust with cheese.
2: Oh.
0: Do you remember when stuffed crust was like,
2: yes,
0: literally
2: Domino.
0: Like the future had arrived of culinary... Elite.
2: And it became like this race, I don't know, race to the top or race to the bottom, where it would get crazier and crazier. Like, I remember Domino's had one where they would stuff the crust with a sausage. And so you had pizza then a sausage around the side. And crust.
0: What insanity.
2: And everyone was just trying to one-up themselves. Then Pizza Hut's like, well, we're
0: going
2: to
0: It was the arms race.
2: Yes, it was.
0: Of the pizza world.
2: Yeah.
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8: 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Yeah.

0: Christian O'Connell Show, Tombstone Text. Have a look at your phone. The text message that is at the top of your inbox, top of your phone, the most recent one. Whatever it says, that's now your tombstone. So for Len, his tombstone is full moon for me 100% this Friday night. It's a big full moon Friday. You'll start to notice about 3 o'clock in the afternoon on Friday, and then obviously becomes super visible later on in the evening. It's a sturgeon full moon for fellow moon lovers.
1: Sturgeon, what does that mean?
0: In North America many, many years ago, this time of the year was when the rivers and lakes were full of sturgeons. It's a seasonal thing, and obviously the moon has a lot of impact on the waters and the lakes.
1: Yes.
0: And so they would be full of sturgeon, and so they would call it the sturgeon full moon.
1: And
0: it's always the 28th.
1: That's amazing.
0: Yes, great,
1: sturgeon
0: isn't it?
1: And moon knowledge.
0: Yeah, pass that on, guys. Pass that on. Christian Linden here. The tombstone for me is out cold. Now, do you mean knocked out cold?
1: That's what I thought.
0: Because a great one on someone's headstone, Linden, out cold.
1: Dead cold.
0: Get it. Cushion mine is, Dad, where are you? I was running late to pick up my daughter after work yesterday. That's from Tim. Christian, this is the tombstone text. I'm still crying. It's from my dad. He's a big Manchester United fan. Yeah, they lost 2-0 to Hull yesterday.
1: Oh, is that the team that got the new promoted Aussie guy, Lucas Harrington? Did he go to Hull?
0: Yeah.
1: There you go.
0: Yeah, they beat Manchester United yesterday 2-0.
1: Wow.
0: Okay, mine actually is a text message that I got this morning from a fellow rival breakfast show presenter.
1: Oh.
0: Actually, not a rival. They're on ABC.
1: Sammy J's puppet?
0: Bob Murphy. Beautiful Bob Murphy. And he said, shall we attend the Oasis doco as a date? It is agreed. Contracts have been exchanged. We're both huge Oasis fans. We will put aside our rivalry and come together for Oasis. It's out in about two or three weeks' time. I cannot wait.
1: Just
0: Don't
1: like
0: look
1: the...
0: back in anger. Cannot wait to see it.
1: So it's at the movies?
0: Yeah.
1: Oh, no way.
0: Yeah.
1: Oh, how cool.
0: Yeah, I cannot wait. They've been filming everything from the first time they sat down together. Obviously, the astonishing sellout success of the tour around the world as well.
1: Mm.
0: It is going to be... I cannot wait. I'm so excited.
1: And because you didn't end up actually seeing...
0: No, I don't want to talk about it.
1: Sorry.
2: What happened?
1: I just thought it'd be a good experience for you.
0: You don't know, Pete?
1: What happened?
0: Well, this mega Oasis fan got too ill to attend Oasis when they were here in Australia. No, I didn't go to any of the...
1: He also missed out on England tickets as well.
3: Oh, Rio, what are you trying to do today?
1: Come on.
0: It's called the bright side of the dial.
1: I'm saying this is so exciting for you because you've missed out twice.
0: Well, I could see
1: England.
0: I could see what it must have been like to go to those Oasis shows.
1: Yeah, you could be
0: it's
1: there.
0: The closest
1: now.
0: I'm going to be.
1: That's good. It's
0: exciting. That's why I'm excited to go.
1: Yes, exactly.
0: Anyway, I got a mandate with Bobby Murphy.
1: Wow.
3: Yay.
0: All right, Pete, what's yours?
4: Mine is not now. I'm at Chopper Reed's grave. That was from my sister who was covering a story. Apparently there were some foxes that are running wild around Faulkner in Melbourne, and she was covering a story that apparently they're starting to dig up graves in the Faulkner cemetery.
3: No.
4: Very dark, very
0: what?
4: Crazy. It's a bit
0: what the
4: crazy.
0: Foxes are?
4: Apparently. So she was out there investigating it yesterday, and she told me not to talk about it on the radio because she's going to break the story in the next half an hour. But, yeah, apparently there's foxes.
0: Well, don't break it.
3: Good on you, Pete.
0: Don't break your sister's story.
4: I know. I said it's not that big anyway. But basically, yeah, apparently there's foxes and they are just running rife at the moment. All the locals are going
0: crazy. By the way, your sister Kate did incredible work yesterday talking about the Dolly Parton death. It's incredible, actually.
4: Oh, yeah.
0: You must be very proud of her.
4: Yeah, no, I am proud of her. She did a good job on the...
0: amazing that someone in the family's got a real gift with words.
4: I see what you did there. Yeah, no, she did a great job. So,
0: The foxes are digging up great... That can't be right.
4: Apparently, that is true in the Faulkner area. So
0: people are buried, like, quite deep down.
1: 6 feet.
4: And I think it was the Chopper Reed angle as well. It's like, oh, this has got a bit of a celebrity.
0: They're going to regret that. There'll be gangster forces to take out a hit on those foxes.
4: So
0: the gangland wars of Melbourne about to get grimmer. The foxes will be bonging other foxes' tabacs. What has happened to Melbourne? When are the elections? We got foxes, foreign foxes, English probably, digging up our Aussie graves. Rio, what is your tombstone text?
1: Mine is, we can't keep living like this because my partner Will and I have devolved into essentially like messy teenagers where we've now got a spare room, like a guest room with a bed, And all our laundry, instead of now going back into our drawers, after it comes off the line, it just goes straight onto the bed.
0: Oh, no. How old are you?
1: I know.
0: I've seen the photo of it. It's an embarrassment.
1: It's insane. You
0: actually can't see. Two grown men behaving like that.
1: You can't see an inch of the bed.
0: Seriously.
1: But the system works.
0: It's like you're on a Contiki tour. It is like students.
1: No, but actually, you should try it.
0: No,
1: because
0: I don't
1: the
0: want
1: system
0: to.
1: Works.
0: No, it doesn't.
1: Yes, it does. It's you don't
0: chaos.
1: Have to put it in. And then it's like you're in your own little DFO rummaging around.
0: Oh,
1: the little,
0: yeah, anyone knows what a hang that is.
3: You do need a dumping ground, though. Sadly for us this week, it's our dining table, and everyone's got a pile. Where's my pile?
0: That's
3: don't
0: literally
3: touch my
0: same
3: pile.
0: As ours.
3: Yeah.
0: I just pile the clothes for the daughters and my wife and mine on the table. And
3: at least then they're done. Like, they're washed and they're folded.
0: Yeah.
3: I know it doesn't look tidy, but they're processed as such.
1: Yeah.
3: But
0: it's the processing. You've got a lack of... That's actually more chaotic, your system. It's not processing.
1: No, there is a serious lack of processing.
0: You've got no system.
1: There's no system. It's chaos.
0: The dumping ground for me is the chair in the bedroom.
3: Oh, yes.
1: Oh.
0: I've never sat in that chair. It's just clothes get draped on it or around it.
1: Always.
0: My wife hates it. She keeps trying to take the chair out the room and I go and find it and put it back in there. It serves no purpose other than to be a dumping ground for clothes. I love that chair.
2: The Christian O'Connell Show. Apple.

0: Christian O'Connell show in Tempe over the weekend. Went to see the movie of the year. Rue and I both seen it. It's relentless action, energy.
1: Yeah.
0: And Pete fell asleep.
2: Yep.
0: In
2: yep.
0: that cinema.
1: Yeah, I did.
0: The Odyssey. It went in its own little nap Odyssey.
3: It's actually so impressive to be able to sleep.
0: God, incredible yeah. skills to be able to get some Z's yeah. during that relentless... That, anyone's talking about the soundtrack. Pulsating, yeah. thundering drums, sonic booms. There's scenes at sea with like lashings of wave and people screaming and shouting. Yeah. You wouldn't say it's a low-key, quiet movie in any way. It's The Odyssey.
3: What do you normally use to get to sleep, Pete? Do you listen to Metallica or some sort of marching band?
0: The Odyssey soundtrack will now be his nap thing.
1: I'm a super deep. Once I'm asleep, I'm committed. I will get there and nothing will wake me up. I've got multiple.
0: Not in the Odyssey showing in the background.
1: Not at all. Man, maybe I'll start listening to that when it comes out on DVD. Not
0: even Matt Damon can wake you up. All right, so we're going to bring back the nap map of Australia. Where have you nodded off around Australia? We had some great calls. We did this a couple of years ago.
4: I napped at the Chelsea Heights Hotel. I'm a police officer and I was on night shift, and we popped in to see the manager there, and I sat down next to the pokies on a chair and I had a nap.
5: I was napping in the car in Richmond whilst it was being panel beaters.
6: I fell asleep at Circus Maximum in Rome. We were camping, we were very tired, and I became the star attraction as I woke up to a coachload of tourists taking my photo.
0: All right, give us a call. Lines are open now for the nap map. Where can we put a pin? 13:55:22. Where have you nodded off? Rio.
3: I actually nodded off this weekend as well, Pete. On Friday night, I had to get actually the scariest place on earth, the dreaded late night train replacement bus.
0: No word. Are you tired of living? Do you want to be dragged into the underworld? Why would you do that? Is everything okay?
3: And is that what an eclectic group
0: you're rolling
3: of
0: the dice, exactly. Yes. It goes from daywalkers to the night folk.
3: Yes, yes, yeah, yeah.
0: Wow, wee, the crossover there, what they call the liminal space.
3: And I fell asleep and I got gently woken up by the bus driver.
0: Fell asleep or were drugged to sleep?
1: Yeah.
3: Yeah. I lost my phone, my wallet, I have no idea where it went.
0: Yeah, you're missing a kidney?
3: Yeah. And we're at the bus depot, actually, and the bus driver just gave me a little gentle nudge on the shoulder
0: I've had that
3: to
0: before.
3: Wake me up.
0: Yeah. A few too many drinky poos.
3: No, a lot early start. You haven't been
0: smashing back the old boost juices. Yes. A couple too many bubble teas from Rio.
7: All the way back to the depot, Rio.
3: Yes, you know, it's out like a light.
0: It's a nightmare, isn't it? That's a nightmare, that is.
3: And depots are so strange. Like, where the hell am I? Yeah. They're out in like some industrial space. It was very, very disorienting.
0: I remember once, many years ago, it was a big boxing fight. It was Costa Zoo who was fighting in England and matched against Ricky Hatton. So it was a big title fight. Because of the broadcast needing to go to America, it wouldn't, UK time, it wasn't going to start at 1:30 a.m. on a Sunday morning. So obviously everyone went out on the Saturday night. And I remember just the way they were doing, ready to rumble. Buffers there. I remember starting to fall asleep. Ringside. My mate was like, it's like 20,000 crazy mankeys screaming. How are you getting some sleep time now? And you know when sleep takes you for a nap?
3: Yeah, you can't.
0: It's very hard.
3: Yeah, you can't fight
0: it. It's the song of the sirens. It's taking you down. Put wax in my ears. That, by the way, was the fight where the row in front of me, Russell Crowe, was. Do you remember when Russell got in trouble throwing the phone in the hotel room?
3: Yes.
0: It was at that fight.
3: You were there.
0: I was behind him and Gordon Ramsay. Gordon Ramsay and Russell Crowe were sat in front of me. Two big dudes.
3: You were there for history.
0: And I remember years later talking to Gordon Ramsay, interviewing about it. I said, I was at the Costa Zoo fight. I sat behind you and Russell Crowe. He goes, Russell, right? And you know, at those big boxing fights, they announce the celebrities who are here.
3: Yeah.
0: And in attendance tonight. And they did Gordon Ramsay. And all of a sudden, the Manx up there, they don't care for Gordon Ramsay. They're like, boo! And I think Russell Crowe said, are you a really shit chef or something? They hate you. They're one of the world's most beloved chefs, Gordon Ramsay. Boo! He's like, bloody hell, they really hate you.
8: And take me for
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0: Christian O'Connell Show. All right, the nap map is here. Where have you nodded off? Call me, 13 55 22. Christian, when my husband was a child, he played hide and seek, and he fell asleep on the top of his wardrobe. His mum and dad couldn't find him anywhere. They called the police to look for him. This must have been a different day when the police would have come and done that. You call them now, unless it's a tobacco on fire. They don't care. They're not going to find some kid who's missing through a game of hide and seek. Christian, this is... I don't know how someone did this. I fell asleep at a... AC/DC concert. Wow. What? It's an Australian! What's louder than the movie The Odyssey? AC/DC. Christian, I napped at a funeral.
1: Oh.
0: Well, you've got to be careful. They don't mistake you for somebody else. You know, suddenly you're getting thrown in the ground as well. No, no, that's my mate Dave. He's a shift worker. He does a breakfast show. Dave, dig him up. Christian, I also nodded off at the movies while watching the latest Spider-Man movie.
1: Oh, okay, yep.
0: It was an afternoon show, and Christian, you know, I just couldn't keep my little eyes open. Listen, Kelly, Christian, I fall asleep in the barber

0: Oh, it took a long way home, that one.
1: That's incredible.
0: Christian and I nodded off in a taxi, woke up to a very polite police officer shaking me. The taxi driver didn't know what to do. He didn't call 000. He was like, oh, someone asleep in the back of my taxi. Oh, yeah, well, yeah, it's all part of our service. Wake up drunks.
2: Hide and seek and waking up drunks.
0: Hugo, good morning.
3: Yeah, good morning. How are you?
0: I'm good, Hugo. Welcome.
3: Let you know, I love your show, guys.
0: Thanks, Hugo.
3: I always listening in the morning.
0: Oh, bless you. Thank you very much, Hugo. Now, Hugo, where have you nodded off?
3: This is probably close to 20 years ago. I nodded off in the dentist chair getting a root canal.
0: No way. Come on. It's terrifying. The fear, the noise.
3: Yeah, I fell asleep and actually thought I'd gone unconscious. They were all panicking and running around the room and slapping me around.
2: Slapping you around different times.
0: Dentist of the year. Working you like a speedball.
3: Yeah, just about.
0: Hugo, great story. Thank you very much for calling in. Have a good day.
3: Yeah, you too, guys. Thank you. Bye.
0: Another funny for tomorrow. When you slapped about, it was a different time. Maybe we should do that as a week's theme of shows. It was a different time. Kate, good morning.
4: Good morning, Christian. How are you?
0: I'm good, Kate. Hope you had a lovely weekend. Thanks for calling us.
4: Welcome. Lovely to hear your voice. We've been tuning in since day one. Absolutely love you guys. So thank you very
0: bless
4: much.
0: You. Thank you very much, Kate. Now, Kate, where have you nodded off?
4: So my husband and I went to a Counting Crows concert at the Palais in St Kilda, and I reckon we might have heard 5 minutes of it. We absolutely drunk.
2: I don't blame you.
0: Hey, come on, they're a great band. The Counting Crows are incredible.
4: Oh, look, I don't even think I heard Mr Jones and Me, which is the only song I really know. And every time that either of us lifted our heads to wake up, our horrified friends were looking at us and just couldn't stay awake. You know, the bleary eyes, back in the head, tongue out, probably drooling. Not a good look.
0: Now, and tell me this, be honest now. Had you had a couple of drinks beforehand?
4: No, but it was a big week.
0: Sure. Week-long bender.
4: That's the one. And after the show, everybody else was tired and wanted to go home, and we're like, no, we're fine.
0: Oh, yeah, second wind. It's going clubbing. Shots.
4: Exactly. It was years ago.
0: Kate, thank you very much for calling.
4: Good on you guys. Thanks very much.
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0: Christian O'Connell's show. Right now, the nap map is here. We're trying to work out where in Australia have you nodded off, fallen asleep.
1: It's oh so quiet.
0: Not when you're getting that tattoo, it isn't. That's the most common thing that I'm seeing.
2: Really?
0: People having tattoos and falling asleep. Oh. And as someone who's had tattoos, it's noisy. There's some needles into your arm.
2: And it hurts, doesn't it?
3: Painful, yeah.
0: Not really. You're in little bursts, no. Not if you're super tough like me. One of the toughest, probably one of the toughest guys to ever do a radio show. Christian, my name is Cow. I didn't fall asleep. My daughter did. Queenstown, you've been there with your kids. We went to the Dart River jet boat ride.
3: Oh.
0: You're being thrown around constantly, soaked in gallons of water. I don't understand that one. That's incredible. Chris and I fell asleep getting a tattoo. This is from Hayden when he was 21. He was getting a decent-sized tattoo of a dragon. Well, if you're going to get a dragon, get a decent-sized one, yeah?
2: That's close.
0: On the right side of his back, dozed off for about 20 minutes.
3: Wow.
0: Frank, another one, fell asleep while getting a chest tattoo. Oh. Tattooist had to wake me up to make sure I hadn't passed out. Chris and I fell asleep in Toronto at a basketball match between Utah Jazz and Toronto Raptors. All that stopped starting. I can't stay awake.
2: Yawn.
0: So I guess you won't be being the American football in September. Christian, down here, when my wife was pregnant with our first daughter, who went for the ultrasound. Check her out. And I took my wife to the ultrasound appointment and they were doing the ultrasound. Suddenly, the next thing I know is I just hear my own Z's.
3: Oh.
0: There? After everything your wife's got to do, make a person, push them out. You're nodding off at the ultrasound. That's the early days. Darren, you're a lightweight. Christian, I fell asleep at my sister's wedding.
2: Oh, that's
0: families could fall out over something like that. Christian, I fell asleep having an MRI. They're so noisy in those things. Let's take one last call. Wayne, good morning, Wayne.
4: Good morning, Christian, again. Would you believe I fell asleep while standing up in a train?
0: No. Quite incredible skills to do that. How so, Wayne? You're just obviously tired? The rhythm of it sort of bobbing along and...
4: I was on my way home from work. I had my hand through the, well, in those days, the old strap.
0: Oh, no.
4: From the, yep. And all of a sudden, my kind of legs gave out as I dropped off, and I swung basically into the lap of the lady sitting.
0: Oh, come on, Wayne. Come on, Benny. No, Wayne, it's not okay. Oh, the strap gave way. Sorry, madam.
2: I fell asleep standing up.
0: Yeah. Come on, Wayne.
4: I was more or less, I was just hanging from my arm from the strap. Legs bent and kind of dangling with the train.
0: Wayne, very funny. Thank you for sharing your story, mate. Have a good day.
4: Thank you. Bye.
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0: Christian O'Connell's show. I didn't know how revealing. Ask your friends this at the weekend. If you could be cast in any TV show, past or present, what would it be? It's fascinating. I just spoke to one of the Chuckle Sisters, Tina, who got... she wants to be Ross.
1: No one wants to be Ross.
0: No, I don't think even he wants to be Ross. He's a man constantly existential dread, isn't he?
1: Yes,
0: of his own existence. Frightened of his own shadow. A lot going on with the old Chuckle Sisters. All right. Oh, wow. Finally got it. Hour after doing it. All right, so which TV show are our listeners want to be in? I love this from Michelle. Christian, I always want to be in Prisoner, the original, with B, Lizzie, Doreen. I even had my mum make me a denim dress like they had to wear.
2: Oh, wow.
0: I don't know why I thought they won't lock up an 8-year-old. That's wrong, Mum.
2: It was an iconic show.
0: It was
2: brilliant. Be with that press, putting people's heads in the iron press.
0: No, it is. I still remember that scene.
2: Yeah.
0: We used to get it in the UK, and it was only ever screened when the pub shut on a Friday night at midnight. Oh. I've never seen it sober. But I would come back from the pubs when I was like 18, 19, and I remember in our share house, we would always watch on a Friday night the goings on with this bizarre... Australian show, The Prisoner. Yeah. Christian, cast me as Karen in Will and Grace.
1: Yes.
0: What a great show that was. Yeah. Huge, wasn't it? Mm. That character, Christian, that whole show is everything to me. Christian, I would love to have been a part of the Big Bang Theory. Would fit in right with Penny and the boys. That's from Emily. Quite a few of you. Blue Heelers. I guess it's Australia's Grey's Anatomy.
1: Yes.
2: Yeah.
0: And Will and Grace is the theme tune, if we've forgotten.
2: Yes.
0: Christian, I always want to be Norm in Cheers. Sometimes you want to go where everybody knows your name. And they're all... another guy wants to be in Cheers. For guys... Cheers is a number one suggestion. Mm. I think it's more the idea that you could just hang around a bar all day. That was like the only setting for it. Christian, I'm wearing this sitcom Cheers, just spending all day sitting around a bar, talking to my mates. That's from Mark. Christian, for me, Schitt's Creek. Christian, child me, want to be in Scooby-Doo, me with the gang.
3: Scooby-Dooby-Doo, where are you? We got some work to do now.
0: In Scooby-Doo world, they always went up against the thickest criminals in the world that could easily be rumbled by a dog. Yes. By a dog.
1: And not a smart dog.
0: Not a smart dog. As a kid, I used to love Scooby-Doo. Yeah, it's just the best. Also, do we think that it was about every third episode, it was always a bitter caretaker that did it?
1: Always the caretaker.
0: It was like every third episode that bitter janitor came back around. Always had some bad mask on as well. Oh, if it hadn't been you damn pesky meddling kids.
1: Yes.
0: That's on Brody. These are great. Thank you very much. I want to be on Doctor Who. Either as the Doctor or the Companion. That's from Matthew. Natalie, Christian, I dream of living in Stars Hollow. From anyone? Bueller?
4: Gilmore Girls.
0: Get in! Yes. It is my TV show. I even watch it in the background as I do housework. I want to be a resident, his friends with L'Oreal, but I want to date Luke. Oh. Again, I'm saying words I don't know the relevance of.
1: I've never seen it.
0: Is he the hunk in it?
2: Isn't he, Caitlin, is he the guy that was on Supernatural?
4: Sorry, I was so focused on Lorelai because I'm obsessed with her. I missed who you said was the male.
0: Luke was the male.
4: Luke was the her. Oh, my God. Luke and Lorelai.
0: Oh, my.
4: Eat your heart out. He owned the coffee shop.
0: Don't even get me going.
4: Do not, because that moment when they finally kissed, I will never forget.
0: Gigi Girls for Life. It's a new tattoo I'm getting.
4: Play the song.
0: No. Christian, you've just ruined my commute because my husband has just told me that he wants to be cast in Neighbours. He reckons he could have had a crack at Charlene and split her and Jason off.
2: Oh, wow.
0: Wow. Okay.
5: 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Up all.

0: Christian O'Connell Show. Right now we're asking you, what is the small thing, big joy in life? The small thing that gives you big joy. 0475, our text number is 0475-03-1043. Right now, today, in this moment, got the Holy Grail, got the trifecta. Brand new notepad. Oh. Only on the second page. Minted, baby, fresh. You just smell the top of its head. Oh, it's like a new car smell. You know, you got that second page. It's all there for me to write. Rubbish, mainly. New socks. New pens.
1: What are you rocking, Ree socks?
0: Uniqlo.
1: Oh, lovely.
0: You know I love Uniqlo for basics.
1: Yeah,
0: always for basics.
1: Yeah.
0: Tees, jocks and socks.
1: Mm-hmm. Yes.
0: As the seasons have changed, you've got some of the new stuff in as well. Some nice merino wool, but not at merino price. I'm not even paid to endorse Uniqlo. I just genuinely love Uniqlo.
1: I've got one eye on their undershirts.
0: Oh,
1: beautiful,
0: nice.
1: Airism singlets.
0: Yeah, Airism. Airism is living. And you know what I saw yesterday lit me up? Someone driving, big old Labrador, passenger seat, head out the window. You want to high five them and they go, fire. Yes, my friend. Their hairs in their eyes and faces.
1: Tongues out.
0: Yes, so happy. In fact, you know what? If I was Prime Minister of this country, I'd pay people who are unemployed, okay, or old people that just want to give back to the society, to drive around with golden Labradors in the car with their heads out the window to cheer people up right now. In fact, no, I know what we're going to do. You know we've got access to these Black Thunders. Radio was built in this country with the use of a good old Black Thunder. Yeah. I'm going to hire old people that want to give back to society, okay? Who are just hanging around right now. They're retired. They want to do something.
1: Yeah.
0: Hire them to drive around with, because the radio station's gold, gold retrievers to cheer people up.
1: Great idea.
0: They see the up vibe and they bloody hell, what radio station is that? Hey, it's us.
1: Let's check that out.
0: Yeah. Okay. I don't see you writing it down.
1: No, it's not.
0: Just going to stay in the mind, will it?
1: Yeah.
0: Just stay up there.
1: You can't forget something like that.
0: No, you can't. Small thing, big joy. What's it for you, Rio?
1: I love when you go to a restaurant and they have fancy soap in the bathroom.
0: Oh, Aesop's?
1: Oh, yeah, if you're going to a really fancy restaurant.
0: Yeah, yeah.
1: I will make multiple trips to the bathroom, even if I don't need to, just to be able to wash my hands in that lovely soap that you can, you know, would never normally buy for your home. And some of them even have hand cream.
0: Do you know what? I can't stand it though when you get the wrong squirt and you're like, you get the cream and I'm like, I can't wash it off. It stays on for the rest of the day. You can never wash them enough. Why is
1: so
0: that?
1: True.
0: It's there for life. It's tainted.
1: It's deep in your pores.
0: Shiny. Oh, yes. And it's not smear matches on your clothes.
1: Oh, yes.
0: I need a dry, unlubed hand.
1: You could actually do with a bit of a wet-ass lubed up hand to sort of
0: slide up those faders. No. Real men have dry hands.
1: Real men do not have hands.
0: You would
1: in the
0: look
1: country.
0: At these hands and like, bloody hell, do you make fencing? Are you a tiler? These are hands that only works the land.
1: Those soft hands of a baby.
0: These are hands that are made to touch microphones and faders and works in arts and crafts and communities.
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0: 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Now, we've got a great guest. I was on his podcast a couple of weeks ago, and it's a guy called Justin Coulson. You might have seen him on Channel 9's Parental Guidance Show. Does a fantastic podcast for mum and dads that I really recommend called Raising Happy Families. He knows what he's talking about. He's got six kids. Actually, I think it might be seven or eight, but anyway. He's written a brilliant book. It's called Boys, A Guide to Raising Boys to Be Confident, Resilient and Caring. And I thought it'd be great to get him on for a chat. There are two books I always recommend to any parents by an Australian guy actually called Steve Bidoff. One of them is called Raising Girls. One of them is called Raising Boys. I've read both of them, even though I'm a girl dad. And now Justin's book that I read, even though I have two daughters, is another book I would highly recommend as essential reading for parents, not just of boys, but of any mums and dads. Justin's on the line right now. Justin, always a joy to be talking to you. Welcome to the show.
1: What a treat, Christian. Great to be with you.
0: I always love chatting to you. Now, I'm a girl dad. My sister has four boys from 15 to 22. And I know she finds it very, very challenging raising boys, especially in the times we're living in now. Tell us about your new book, which I'm guessing addresses this.
1: Yeah, the book is called Boys, Building Strong Young Men from the Inside Out.
0: I get the feeling these days it must be quite intimidating for parents to know what is masculinity now in 2026? How are you raising boys in the right way? It's kind of scary, isn't it? I feel like sometimes we're letting down young boys.
1: So there's a couple of things that you've said here. First off, parents are worried. In fact, there's a thing called gender disappointment. I've been talking to a couple of psychologists about it. They've literally been working with soon-to-be mums who are worried because they're having sons, because the world's kind of down on boys.
0: Yeah.
1: A lot of people are saying, well, boys are the problem. I disagree, by the way. I think boys are the solution, but too many people see boys as a problem or the problem.
0: Yeah.
1: And in the book, I wrestle with this quite a bit. And I don't really talk about toxic masculinity because I think we've got to focus on where we want to go, not focus on where we've been. And where we want to go is to what I'm describing as healthy masculinity. So healthy men help the people around them to feel safer and stronger. And if there was just one message, like the one thing that I'd love to have everyone take out of this conversation is that if you're a man and you're not helping the people around you feel safer and stronger, then what kind of a man are you really? And if you're raising boys, that's what we want to drip feed into their brain. In fact, if you're raising girls, they need to hear it as well. Healthy men are the ones who, I tell my daughters to look for the chair stackers, right? They're the ones who notice at the end of the event, oh, there's some stuff to do. Let me pick up the rubbish bin or let me go and put some chairs away so that other people don't have to do it. They're healthy men, right? They're the ones who help the people around them feel safer and stronger.
0: So I remember a couple of years ago doing a thing for dads, and we were just openly talking about 200 dads there. And the biggest problem was dads with boys. It was all about, they were like, what do you say? I'm struggling to get my son to change his behavior, and it's creating this disconnection. The dads get more and more frustrated. The kids stop speaking to dad. And so there's this horrible disconnect between them, and they don't know how to form the bridge to change the behavior. All it is like the dad's judging, the son feels shamed, you don't understand me. They're probably dads listening to this right now, and this is sounding very, very familiar. What can they do to help the situation?
1: Yeah, you've nailed it, Christian. That's exactly how it is. And dads, with the very best of intentions, step in and try to quote-unquote help. But their son's like, you're not helping me, you're lecturing me. And you can't lecture a boy into becoming a great man. You can love him into it, but you can't lecture him into it. So when I listen to you say that, my immediate thought is, imagine you've got a glass that could have water in it. The water in the glass is connection, and the glass is your relationship with your son. So you want to get as much connection into that glass, right? You want to get as much connection into the relationship. But sitting down and saying, hey, kiddo, we need to have a chat. Things aren't going quite right and I need to put you straight. That doesn't usually feel like connection. That feels like correction and direction.
0: Yeah.
1: What happens is correction and direction is air in the glass. So every time we put more correction and direction in, that means we displace more water. And eventually our boys are walking around with empty glasses. And you know what I do with an empty glass? You put it down.
0: I really like that, the image and the framework there. And it is about being parents. It's about topping up, isn't it? It's about filling their cups with how you connect to them less in a judgmental way, more in an open, impartial way.
1: Yeah, questions like, what's going on for you? Or, we've had a bit of conflict lately. What am I missing? I find that's the most powerful question. When you just say what you've noticed, been a bit of tension between us lately. I don't like it. What don't I know? Like, what, as a parent, I love to say to my kids, what am I getting wrong here?
0: Oh my God, it's the best question, isn't it? Because then they're like, it's an open thing, and it's not you trying to judge them or trick them somehow. It genuinely is, can you tell me what I'm missing?
1: Yeah, I mean, sometimes if you've got a teenage boy, they kind of go, I don't know. And that's when you say, well,
0: there is a lot of grunting. There is a lot of grunting. Yes.
1: We'll have a chat about it. Or you go down to the cafe. I know that a thick shake at the cafe these days costs about $12 a pop. So you're down $24-25 for two thick shakes. But the conversation that you'll have.
0: So the glass of water is actually, it's a thick shake. That's what you're talking about, really. The thick shake is the connection.
1: Any flavor they like, yes. So long as they start talking to you. Here's what I reckon is the best conversation to have around the dinner table. I'd be saying to my son, and I say this to my daughters as well, here's my definition of healthy masculinity. I've got two questions for you. Where did you see it today? And then where did you see its opposite? So you ask them to describe how they saw healthy masculinity. Did they see it with dad? Did they see it with someone at school? Did they see it with a teacher? Did they see it on the street? And where did they see someone doing the opposite, making someone rather than feel safer and stronger, feel smaller and weaker? And then the question is, which one, like, how did you feel when you saw each one? Which one do you want to be? You ask that question every so often, just get the conversation going around what a good man is, and you make it really explicit. And pretty soon it starts to create some space in their brain for what we're trying to teach them.
0: I think that's I think there are two really powerful questions, actually. I think that's such a great thing to say to somebody because you're seeing real world examples, aren't they, of the behavior they want and the behavior they don't want. Do you know what? I would love to do something. You know, I said this when I was on your podcast a couple of weeks ago. I'd love to do something with you for dads. I think, you know, it's a really important time for mums and dads right now. It is. And often, you know, and I'm speaking from my own experience, my wife always drives a lot of the uncomfortable conversations. It's very, very easy for dad to kind of be the yes man. My daughters actually laugh at that. They call me the yes man. And after a while, it becomes quite a source of conflict in our relationship between me and my wife. And I think dads are overwhelmed right now. I'd love to do something with you to help dads, actually. I love being a dad. It's been the greatest journey of my life. And it still is. But I'd love to do something with you, Justin, to help our fellow dads.
1: Christian, let's get in front of a couple of hundred dads and have a conversation with them. I'd love to do that with you as well.
0: Great.
1: It'll be a lot of fun.
0: And well done for all the work you do for our boys as well. It's always a joy talking to you as well. Good luck with the book.
1: Thanks for having me on the show, Christian.
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0: Christian O'Connell show. Blimey, Christian, Rio must have made a really good impression. Sat next to a guy for a whole wedding, and all Dinesh can say is, that name sounds familiar. That's why he's on the radio. Old Mr. Charisma. 10 hours with a guy. God, the name Rio sounds familiar.
1: Wow, I didn't think of it like that.
0: No. Anyway, Christian, I'd love to dedicate KM32, it sounds like a flight number now, kilometer 30 to my wife and our 30th wedding anniversary this weekend. Nothing says love more than dedicating another man's hard work to your wife.
1: Oh.
0: Happy anniversary, Amy. That's from Tim. Christian, would Pete be able to dedicate the 40th kilometer to my mum? Her name is Joyce 40.
2: Oh,
0: what a name. My Auntie Jean was also 40. They were both 40s. Thank you very much, Pauline. Yes, we can do that. Christian, we come for you, Christian. We stay for the Chuckle Sisters.
3: Hey.
0: I just said to Rhea, I think I'm going to get some merch made up for the Chuckle Sisters.
4: What are you thinking?
0: It's got to be bright colours.
4: Okay.
0: Because they're bright colours. You know, I'm thinking red T-shirt, yellow lettering. The font is that kind of 70s.
2: Yes.
0: Do you know what? There's a definitive iconic rounded, bubbly.
4: Bubbly, yes. I know
0: like
4: exactly
0: Boogie
4: what you
0: Nights.
4: Mean.
0: You know yes. that font?
2: Goodies.
0: Not Boogie Nights, but you know what I mean? That kind of, listen, I was talking about typography, guys, okay? Please don't cancel me. All right, let's see what the Chuckle Sisters have lined up on the lines now. Good morning, Graham.
5: Hey, Katim, how are we?
0: Good morning, welcome to the show. Graham, what are the odds?
5: Well, the odds are I've got a mate and his wife, both coppers. His ute got stolen. So no worries, got the insurance payout. A few months later, I'll get another ute. Goes looking, sees one advertised, rings up the guy. Yeah, come around, look at the ute, mate. Him and his wife go around, they're looking at the ute. Nice blue ute. Oh, it's all good. And they're looking at the cover on the back and they look at some stitching that they knew that they'd done. Then they looked at the seat, another repair that they'd done, and they thought, this is our ute. So they kept quiet. Said to the guy, we'll get you some cash and we'll come back. Oh, great. They come back with the coppers and they and they go, well, we, because the car's a different colour now, whoever stole it.
0: Yeah.
5: And they said, well, that guard there, it's blue now. We put a yellow one on it and it was a white car. So they scratched down, sure enough,
0: You're kidding me.
5: The colours checked out and they busted, some sort of car ring in the end, so he got his car back.
0: What are the odds you go and sit and you buy it from the people that stole it?
5: I know, it's the fact that he was a copper too, and they've come round and found his own ute. It was, yeah.
4: That's unlucky.
5: What are the odds?
0: What are the odds? It's a cracker, Graham. Thank you very much.
5: Thanks, mate.
4: A Graham cracker.
0: Oh, my God.
1: Come on, you
0: get yourself. No, I feel sorry for Dinesh. what time is this wedding ending? Rebecca, good morning, Rebecca. Welcome to the show.
6: Good morning, how are you?
0: I'm good, Rebecca. What are the odds, Beck?
6: Both of my daughters have the same freckle on the same hand as each other and the same spot as me.
0: Oh, that is incredible. The same freckle, the same spot, and the same hand.
6: Same finger.
0: Same finger?
6: Yep.
0: What are the odds?
6: Yeah, you.
0: Okay. Rebecca, thank you very much for your call. Sorry, what's up? We missed something there? Chuckle Sisters, what's up?
7: That was one of the daughters. His baby in the background.
0: Yeah, sorry, I wasn't sure what was going on there. I thought it was Pete. Stuart, good morning, Stuart.
8: Good morning. Many years ago, I was going to a New Year's Eve party. It was a fancy dress party. It was when Russell Coit was in its prime. I was dressed as Russell Coit, full Russell Coit regalia, and pull up into the bottle shop, the drive-through to get some drinks, loading up the boot. People are pointing at me and the staff and they're going, oh, yeah, I'm going, oh, yeah, I'm Russell Coit. Then they start pointing at the car in front of me. In the car in front of me is Glenn Robbins.
0: It's Glenn Robbins!
8: The guy who plays Russell Coit.
0: Oh, what a spectacular. What are the odds?
8: Colour and brand of car it was to confirm it.
0: And he's a lovely guy as well, Glenn. That is an incredible story.
8: I gave him the old wink with the head tilted to the side. Just a mutual acknowledgement of each other.
1: An homage.
0: Glenn to Glenn, Russell to Russell. That is brilliant, Stuart. Great story. I love that one. I'm going to give you a $250 voucher for Chemist Warehouse.
8: Fantastic. Thank you.
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0: This is the Christian O'Connell Show. 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It's not very nice to say about them. Sour vegan, oh, gummy bears. And my favourites, cola-flavoured gummy bottles. 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
1: You do.
0: I do. All right, we're looking for your dog TV shows. What do we think are in the top five team? Most popular dog names in Australia of last year.
1: Ooh, Milo.
0: Not in the five.
2: Luna, I know, is popular.
0: Number one.
2: Yeah.
0: You know, loves the press release, chucks it in every news bulletin. Fancy would have probably done this last year.
2: I know that Luna's popular.
0: Bruce is at number five.
3: Bruce!
0: I've never heard of it. I love dogs with human names. Awesome. You're down the dog park, Kevin! And suddenly a little pug comes over wheezing, it's Kev. Bruce is at number five. Four is Coco. Three is Daisy. Number two is Teddy.
2: No.
1: Oh, big dogs are always called Teddy.
2: Yeah.
0: All right, so we're looking for dog TV shows. What are the dogs watching whilst we're out? Well, the night before, they watch Late Night with Jimmy Kimmel.
1: Oh, God.
0: Have a fun day. Fresh Pug of Bel-Air.
1: Silver.
0: Man's Best Friends. You know, the sitcom.
1: Yes, yeah, gold.
0: But it's dogs.
1: Yeah,
0: you know. That's right. That's good. Pete's just got it. Beg Brother. Beg Brother.
1: Silver Plus.
0: Doctor. Who's a good boy?
1: Gold.
0: All right, Rhea, what have you got? What are they watching on dog TV?
1: They're watching Ally McBeagle.
0: Oh, very good. Gold.
1: They're watching some dodgy doggies. A current affair.
0: I can imagine that. Dodgy dogs, yeah? Irish dogs, aren't they?
1: Yeah,
0: and dodgy always. Fake quotes for guttering. They doorstep them in St Kilda. Living in a share house. I've got it all mapped out. Yeah, that's a gold. Sorry, I really flashed that episode out for us, guys.
1: There are some funny dogs, too, on the telly.
0: Oh, yeah? What are they doing?
1: Yeah, that with Sam Pang. They're playing Have You Been Paying a Terrier?
0: No. Bronze.
2: I like it.
0: Back it up. No fun days.
1: We're back to the... There's some more dodgy dogs in the cross.
0: Oh, my God. What are they up to now?
1: It's underbelly rubs.
0: Oh, very good. Yes. Gold plus. The Christian O'Connell.

0: Christian O'Connell's show.
1: I know nerves are at a high point right now ahead of the Sydney Marathon. Yeah, we're also trying to do a radio show. Yeah. And I get it, okay? You're excited, you're nervous, but you're also in front of the microphone.
2: Yeah,
1: and there have been a lot of sort of whiz-bangs and barks, mumbles and stumbles today. And so I want to do my bit to help you. And so I appeal now to anyone who is a hypnotherapist to help focus. You've focused and honed your body. It is now time for us to really get to work on the mind of intern Pete.
3: Oh, no. We need Chris Angel or something. Mind freak.
1: Who, Pete? You can't call him mind freak. Okay?
2: Sorry, dear.
1: You really can't. No, not at all. Just to help you get in the right frame of mind. Mind and body coming together with heart and soul, and you're going to smash the Sydney Marathon. There'll be a lot of people who have had hypnotherapy, various things, or NLP. So if anyone is listening who does this or knows someone who's really good, you know, because they can do it over the phone or over Zoom, it would really help.
3: They can do it over the phone?
1: With a simpleton, yes.
3: That's the simplest mind I've ever encountered.
2: I can hear you.
1: No, this would just be filling out the form in reception. Doctor, he's gone under. What, in reception?
2: Oh, no.
1: Just grabbing a glass of water. Bloody hell, he's good. If anyone can work on intern Pete, please contact the show ASAP. I'm serious. Christian at christianoconnell.com.au. You have a beautiful mind, and it's my responsibility to focus it for the marathon. He's gone under already now.
2: No.
1: You are a chicken. All right, you are a middle-aged intern.
2: I know.
1: All right, made us laugh on the show. Okay, more of an internal joke. All right, dog TV shows. Inspector Rex Hunt's fishing adventures.
2: Cold.
1: Well done, down in Blacktown. Border Collie security.
3: Cold.
1: Oh, well done. One of the greatest Australian TV shows ever. I love that show. It's goated to me. It is.
3: How can we produce some good stuff?
1: Yeah, no, that's the best of it. How I Met Your Milo.
3: Bronze.
1: Bone and Away.
3: Silver.
1: 2.5 Doberman.
3: Silver.
1: NYPD Bluey.
3: Silver Plus.
1: Walkies, Texas Ranger.
3: Gold.
1: Well done, Paul. Mastiff in the Middle.
3: Silver Plus.
1: Puppy the Vampire Slayer.
3: Gold.
1: Better call Saul to play ball.
3: Oh, very good. Gold.
1: Well done, Connor. Brooklyn K99.
3: Silver Plus.
1: Instead of the diplomat.
3: Gold.
1: Oh, that's very, very good. Chew Noble.
3: Gold.
1: Yes, it is a TV show-ish, but... Home and Sharpay. No.
3: Silver Plus.
1: High level, Tracy. Barks and Recreation.
3: Silver.
1: Tipping Pointer.
3: Oh, gold.
1: Whose poo is it anyway?
3: Gold.
1: Game of Bones.
3: Silver.
1: Pugly Betty. Good TV show that was. That's a blast in the past. Yeah. Pugly Betty. Very good. Nathan. Chasing Postman Pat.
3: Oh, that's very good. That's gold plus.
1: Jake, that's very good. Amelia's got a Sir Christian. It's not Law and Order SVU. It's Law and Order Special Vets Unit.
3: Silver.
1: My Bichon Rules. My Bichon Rules. Rachel, that's very good. All right, who is winning $250 worth of the Fun Day Sweets on today's Time Waster?
3: Jake with Chasing Postman Pat.
1: Well done, Jake. You're today's winner in Greenville. Last words for us are actually going to be this. It's another isolated vocal. This is where you strip back all the music for the great Dolly Parton. This is her in a kind of really stripped back way. We call these the isolated vocals. This, have a listen to this. It's 60 seconds of, this is what genius sounds like when you have an almost otherworldly talent. And that was Dolly Parton. This will be the last song for us today. We're back tomorrow. Turn this up. Enjoy it.

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woke last night to the sound of thunder. How far off, I sat and wondered. Started humming a song from 1962. And it's funny how the night moves when you just don't seem to have as much to lose. Strange how the night moves.

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1: Good morning. A check of those roads for your Saturday morning commute. Eny Creek Road untroubled in both directions through Sunshine Beach. Gympie Terrace and Weaver Road also looking good. Imani Noosa Road delay-free through Dunedin. Gandina Coolum Road untroubled through Coolum Beach. Beckmans Road looking good through Tewantin. Noosa Drive untroubled through Noosa Heads. It's a good run on the Bruce Highway to and from the Sunshine Coast. 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It's Nathaniel with the latest traffic on Zinc 96.
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5: Good morning, Alana McIntyre here with the latest. Almost 2,000 people are unaccounted for after deadly flooding struck villages in the border region between Nepal and Tibet. Now authorities are issuing another flood alert. The Department of Foreign Affairs says at least 38 Australians are missing. Project Hope Vice President of Policy and Advocacy, Jed Melin, has told the BBC rescue efforts are difficult and many villages are only accessible via helicopter.
6: The closest villages are 13 kilometer walk from where the road was removed. So there are many thousands of people who haven't yet been reached.
5: Authorities in South Australia say the confirmation of bird flu in a dead dolphin that was found south of Adelaide is sad, but not unexpected. On Tasmania's King Island, about 100 deceased little penguins have been discovered. The cause of death is not yet known. Three young men have been charged over a firebombing at a gym in Melbourne's western suburbs. A prominent bodybuilder's gym in Cremorne was targeted last month. Overseas, police are searching for two men that are accused of stealing a necklace featuring more than 600 diamonds from a museum in Vienna in broad daylight. Dolly Parton's loved ones have been seen gathering at her Nashville burial site. A rep has previously told media that a small and private service would be held for immediate family. And a survey conducted by Monash University has found 78% of teachers have seen sexism or misogyny at our schools, with students, colleagues or parents.
0: Sport. 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
5: The Seagulls have soared to ninth place after defeating the Dragons 44-10. Kieran Foran's proud of his side, who still have a chance at the finals.
7: Boys played well. Thought they set the game up in the first 25. We spoke about being really physical.
5: While the Panthers defeated the Bulldogs 24-10 at Combank, and in the AFL wildcards, the Western Bulldogs had a 3-point win over Collingwood.
0: Tom Grady Country Clothing, Nash Street, Gympie. 30% off store-wide sale on now.
8: Bureau says partly cloudy day today, top of 23. Very breezy with those strong southerlies this afternoon. Could be a slight shower here or there. Overnight of 10 tomorrow, 23 with showers, most likely late morning or afternoon. Monday sees a little bit of rain and possible showers. By Thursday, sunny and 30 degrees.
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1: Good morning, a check of those roads for your Saturday morning commute. David Lowe Way moving nicely through Sunrise Beach, Castaways Beach and Marcus Beach. Any creep road delay free through Noosa Heads at the moment. Noosa Drive also looking good. Gympie Terrace and Weaver Road untroubled in both directions. Memorial Avenue fine too through Toowoonan. No holdups on your Monday Noosa Road through Doonan, and it's a smooth run on the Bruce Highway to and from the Sunshine Coast. Census night was Tuesday the 11th of August. There's still time to complete. In the census, every answer matters, authorised by the Australian Bureau of Statistics, Canberra. It's Nathaniel with the latest traffic on Zinc 96.
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7: Good morning, Alana McIntyre here with the latest. Reports out of Nashville that Dolly Parton's loved ones have been seen gathering at her burial site. It's not yet clear if they are attending her private funeral, where the singer is set to be laid to rest beside her husband of 58 years. The governor of Tennessee has announced plans to name Nashville International Airport after the star. The number of people unaccounted for following the shocking flooding in Nepal has risen significantly. Almost 2,000 people are missing. Our Department of Foreign Affairs says at least 38 Australians are among them. One Australian hiker has made contact with her parents as she tries to reach Kathmandu by foot. CNN's Will Ripley is at a hospital in the capital of Nepal, where a mother is searching through lists of those being treated or deceased.
8: We don't know the specific details of what she saw, but on her face, just how anguished she is right now, and we've seen this type of scene just repeated over and over.
7: At least 570 people have been confirmed dead. A teenage boy has died after being hit by a car on a highway southwest of Brisbane. The 17-year-old was struck on the Cunningham Highway just after 6 p.m. Investigations are underway on Tasmania's King Island, where about 100 dead little penguins have been found. The confirmation of bird flu in a deceased dolphin that was discovered south of Adelaide is sad but not unexpected, according to authorities in South Australia. And thieves have stolen a diamond and platinum necklace that once belonged to Egyptian royalty from a museum in Vienna in broad daylight.
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7: The Panthers have kept their minor premiership hopes alive with a 24-10 win over the Bulldogs at Combank. Coach Ivan Cleary says they stayed patient.
9: Yeah, it was a really good game. Yeah, good hard games lately. But I felt like that was our best, like 80 minutes for some time.
7: And the Sea Eagles are ninth on the ladder after defeating the Dragons 44-10.
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10: Bureau says partly cloudy day today, top of 23. Very breezy with those strong southerlies this afternoon. Could be a slight shower here or there. Overnight of 10 tomorrow, 23 with showers, most likely late morning or afternoon. Monday sees a little bit of rain and possible showers. By Thursday, sunny and 30 degrees.
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1: Good morning. You're on Hot Property with Jade Harrison. We're talking all things real estate and property in here this morning. Now, spring. How good is spring and summer on the way? I am so excited about this warmer weather. But one thing I want to unpack this morning is solar. I've always found it super hard to navigate. I do know I want it, but I don't know where to start. So I thought we'd try and get to the bottom of it this morning a little bit before that real hot sun comes in during summer. I've got Dan Winkler from Certified Energy Solutions hanging on the phone with me this morning. How are you, Dan?
2: Yeah, good, Jay. Thanks for having us on board.
1: You're the man. You are the solar man, from what I hear. You know everything there is to know about how this all works. I've got so many questions.
2: Yeah, fire away.
1: Oh, well, look, I think it depends on who you're talking to, but I think a lot of homeowners love the idea of getting solar. They love the idea of not getting that really expensive electricity bill. But then there's things like it gets a bit overwhelming with the rebates that are available, with getting the right person to install it. You know, how they get handled during storms and all those things. So can you just give us novices a little taste of your recommendations and how it works?
2: Yeah, for sure. I mean, obviously, it is a bit of a minefield. There's a lot of people in the industry, obviously, many, many retailers out there that offer the services, you know, through to the average punter. But, you know, the difference, I suppose, is the experience in the industry and kind of knowing all the ins and outs and being able to think more so about the future and not so much just now as well, you know, for the end user. So, you know, a lot of people think that the big battery rebate that went through, you know, is the be end and end all. And, you know, basically after that dropped off, we did sort of slow down the industry. But I think that's due to a lot of people not being aware that there are still, you know, really good government incentives involved in the process. You know, if we look at a battery system, for example, you can still get $6,327 off with a battery rebate component towards a residential or commercial solar system. You know, that's a really good incentive, obviously reducing the investment cost for the average homeowner or even business. Then you've got the solar rebate that gets added on top of that as well. So you've actually got two rebates available through the federal government. The solar rebate's calculated based on the size of the solar system that you end up putting up on your house. So it's a point system that gets calculated. Looking at renewable energy these days, the biggest thing we hear from customers, I suppose, be it residential or commercial, is the cost of power obviously going through the roof. And where you're seeing existing solar systems, it used to be really, really handy in keeping that operational expense or your outgoings for power consumption down in the past. Now, systems that don't have battery storage aren't getting the same returns because the cost per kilowatt hour through the night obviously goes through the roof. So they're getting you on that, and they're also getting you on rising connection charges as well for your supply.
1: It does. It sounds like, you know, obviously, if you're wanting to navigate this whole thing, definitely make sure you've got someone that's certified and knows what they're talking about, like yourself. But also, Dan, you know, like, and I don't want to put you on the spot here, but for someone who owns, like, you know, a standard four-bedroom, double-lock-up garage house with two adults, two kids in the family, you know, what kind of, if someone wanted to get solar, what ballpark price are we talking?
2: I knew you were going to ask me that, Jay.
1: Well, like, I don't know. Is it a $30,000 investment or is it... You know, what is it?
2: It's going to be highly dependent. So there's a few things there. Like, you know, we've got to be careful of the companies that run around selling packages, you know, to suit kind of all scenarios. It ranges very differently for every single house. So, you know, you might be a customer that consumes most of your power through the day and you consume very little power through the night. So that would change the investment size considerably as far as what you're putting into that home, as far as battery capacity versus solar capacity.
1: Yeah, got it. So would it be safe to say, Dan, and the best thing to do is to get someone to come out and really sit down with you and go through it step by step and try and get that solution solved, I guess?
2: And that's my biggest advice. You know, anyone that's looking for a system, they're looking to invest in their home, so they want to make sure they pick a quality retailer that actually has consultants that, you know, spend the time to physically go to site. It's a big investment. You know, cry once, do it right, go for a quality product, and that way it's going to return really well over the years.
1: Yeah, absolutely love it. Of course, make sure, like you said, Dan said, get some quality advice. Certified Energy Solutions. Yep. Dan, thanks so much for joining me this morning.
2: Yeah, no worries.
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1: Good morning. You're on Hot Property with Jade Harrison. We're talking all things real estate and property in here this morning. We love a bit of local property news too. And I can tell you Century 21 have just announced the opening of a new office to service Gympie and the surrounds. Now, this is actually headed up by two very well-known agents in the area, Chantelle Walker and Derek Seth, who are joining me this morning. How are you guys?
2: Hey, Jade.
3: Good morning. How are you?
1: I know I've got you on the busiest day for real estate agents with open homes and auctions and a lot of chaos going on today, but I thought we'd just quickly check in. This is great news. You're going to be, I guess, trading under the Century 21 banner. Talk to me about how that happened and how you're operating at the moment.
2: Yeah, look, we've had years of experience with the brand, had lots of community backing. We've been hearing heaps of good feedback from our previous and current clients, and it's really good to see the iconic brand come back to town. We're thrilled to be working with Paul and Rosie at the Bay. With them, we've got their support to open up our Gympie branch, which is Century 21 Rise, and we're just really excited about it.
1: Do you know, that's so cool. Now, Derek and Chantelle, you're both working at the Bay in Tincan Bay there, and then sort of doing a satellite thing before you potentially open some doors or shopfront in the Gympie kind of area. Is that how it's going to work?
2: Well, no, we're definitely focused on Gympie. So Derek and I are servicing our area, just in the Gympie 4570 postcode, pretty much. But we're closely affiliated with the Tincan Bay office that's been up and running for many years.
3: Yeah, Rosie and Paul have been extremely generous to bring us on board and help us establish ourselves back in Gympie for what the community knows us to be. And we have the entire team at Century 21 at the Bay and are ready to help us do what we need to do to service the area.
2: Looking forward, obviously, to opening up the doors to Rise, Century 21 Rise in Gympie in the coming months.
3: Yep.
1: Amazing. Love it. And hey, look, it wouldn't be doing my service here if I didn't give you a quick opportunity to tell us your opinion on what the current market is like in this area. It's a hard one to answer really quickly.
2: It's a really common question we get asked every day. And I guess, obviously, media and social media and scaremongering tactics sort of really affect the real estate market. And we hear it day to day. However, the Gympie market remains strong always. We're kind of one of those rural towns that's really solid. We have had growth year on year. It's consistently changing and developing. And we need new ways to navigate the current market all the time and watching trends. But because Derek and I have had so many years experience in this town, we're used to it. We've been here pre-COVID and we've been through COVID and we've been through it all. So we're ready to help people understand our local market, which is different to the bigger cities, I think.
1: Yeah, definitely. And it helps that, you know, you've got that much experience behind you. Hey, look, we've absolutely loved chatting to you this morning. So thrilled that you're going to be flying the banner for Century 21 Rise there in Gympie. Chantelle Walker and Derek Seth, thanks for joining me. Happy Saturday.
3: Yeah, thank you very much and have a wonderful day too.
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4: Good morning, south-southwest. It's about 10 to 12 knots. High tide at 8:30. And there is on the open beaches an east-southeasterly swell up around a metre, sitting at 13-second intervals. It's going to be worth checking southern corner of Alexander Bay, the biggest, Coolum through to Stumers, down around Maroochydore through to Alex on the southern end, Dickey Beach through to Currumundi. 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
1: Good morning, you're on Hot Property with Jade Harrison. We've been talking all things real estate and property in here this morning. Hey, if you're kind of in the Mary Valley area, there's a really cool initiative that Gympie Regional Council have put together called Ask Council. And basically, it's inviting all Mary Valley residents and businesses to book a discussion with council and get free advice on what uses, activities and things like businesses they can do on their property. So this is so cool. If you're on a bit of land, you'll be able to sort of discuss what land use, what permit processes you could potentially go through, what grants and business ideas they have to sort of maximise their growth and economy there, but also for you guys to maximise your land use. So this is really great. You've got to book in with council and there's a couple of sessions. It's called Mary Valley Ask Council. It's happening Wednesday, the 16th of September, Mary Valley Memorial Hall. That's at Imbul. There's some afternoon sessions. There's some evening sessions, all kicking off from about 2:30. So if you're keen, get around it. It's a really great idea, actually. Gympie Regional Council website. Just jump on there and it's called Ask Council. Okay, well, that's it from me. Enjoy the rest of your weekend. We'll catch you here next Saturday from 7 on Hot Property.
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2: Good morning. A check of those roads around Noosa for your Saturday morning. David Lowway moving nicely through Sunrise Beach, Castaways Beach and Marcus Beach. Eney Creek Road also delay free through Noosa Heads. Noosa Drive looking good as well. Gympie Terrace and Weaver Road are untroubled in both directions for now. Morrill Avenue fine through Toowoomba and no holdups on your money Noosa Road through Doonan. And still a good run on the Bruce Highway to and from the Sunshine Coast. 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It's Nathaniel with the latest traffic on Zinc 96.
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9: Good morning, Alana McIntyre here with the latest. Almost 2,500 people are missing, including 41 Australians, as crews search through thick mud and debris following the flooding disaster in Nepal. One Australian woman has called her relieved parents, telling her family she's now on her way to Kathmandu by foot. Assistant Foreign Minister Matt Thistlewaite has told Sunrise this morning consular staff are in the capital.
10: It's absolutely harrowing. That footage is completely terrifying. And our thoughts and our prayers are obviously with those that are missing and their families. We're still hopeful that we can relocate those missing Australians and indeed other foreign nationals.
9: At least 570 people have been confirmed dead and bodies have been washing up in India. Dolly Parton's loved ones have been seen at her gravesite in Nashville. It's not yet clear if they're attending the singer's private funeral. It comes as the Tennessee governor announces plans to name Nashville International Airport after the star. Detectives are appealing for help following the death of a man on Sydney's northern beaches earlier this year. Brett Whittaker was found dead in Manly in June, and at the time of his death, it was not being treated as suspicious. Now detectives are working to clarify the cause of his death. Major rail lines in Queensland will be shut over the school holidays. The Beenleigh and Gold Coast lines will be closed until October 11. And Sydneysiders could be in for the warmest start to spring in more than 50 years, as vets along the east coast warn they're seeing a sharp rise in ticks.
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9: The Panthers have kept their minor premiership hopes alive after a 24-10 victory over the Bulldogs. Canterbury coach Cam Ciraldo has called his side really brave.
4: Really happy with a lot of our defence early, you know, to withstand a lot of pressure and then fight back and sort of put some pressure on ourselves.
9: And the Seagulls will have to beat the Warriors next week, and they'll be waiting on the results of other games to see if they get into the finals after Manly defeated the Dragons.
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11: Bureau says partly cloudy day today, top of 23. Very breezy with those strong southerlies this afternoon. Could be a slight shower here or there. Overnight of 10 tomorrow, 23 with showers, most likely late morning or afternoon. Monday sees a little bit of rain and possible showers. By Thursday, sunny and 30 degrees.
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4: 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Well, it's a sleeper hit that launched two of Hollywood's biggest names and gave the world Robin Williams, in my view, his greatest performance. It's Good Will Hunting.
5: This is not your fault. Look at me, son. It's not your fault.
6: I know.
5: It's not your fault.
6: I know.
5: No, no, you don't. It's not your fault.
6: I know.
5: It's not your fault.
6: All right.
5: It's not your fault. It's not your fault. Don't f*** with me. It's not your fault.
6: Don't f*** with me, all right? Don't f*** with me, Sean. Not you.
5: It's not your fault.
4: Oh, jeez.
2: Heavy. Oh, geez. Heavy. That's a mate, great scene.
4: Great scene. Great scene. If you've seen the movie, you know how powerful that is. Well, there's been a bit of confusion this week on the Morning Glory WhatsApp groups. Guys, as we saw, Liam thought we were reviewing his favourite porno, Good Will Humping.
7: I watched that as well.
4: Which is a classic in its own right. I apologise, Liam. Welcome to the show, mate. But can I confirm, is it true Ben Affleck is in both films?
8: You've just scrambled me. I had all my notes ready for the other movie. So he's got a great starring role in Good Will Humping, but I'll quickly get my notes ready for Good Will Hunting.
7: And I'd agree with you, Ben. It is Robin Williams' best performance in Good Will Hunting as well. Breathtaking.
2: Jennifer Lopez in it? Because she was married to Ben Affleck.
4: Right? Oh, yeah. Twice.
9: Jennifer LeBlanc.
2: Twice. That's right. What happened that second time?
4: Yeah. I don't know.
7: She used to have a little, now she has a lot.
2: Oh, yeah. You know, she's just so down to earth. She's still Jennifer LeBlanc.
9: That footage of her going to her old block and an old man going, have you seen it? She goes to her old block and she's like, hey, I'm Jenny. And he's like, who? Who are you? And she's expecting him to know that it's Jennifer Lopez. And he's like, man, get out of here. He doesn't even know who the lady is.
4: Liam, mate, for the reason we're doing this, because Hammy's on a quest, I think, at the moment, to try and watch movies that the rest of the world has seen. Can you just start with, for the two people maybe out there in the 8 billion humans on Earth that haven't seen this movie, just give us the plot.
8: Yeah, so the movie's about Matt Damon plays this guy, Will Hunting. He's this brilliant but troubled young janitor at MIT, but he can solve these mathematical problems that stump some of the great academics at the MIT. So it's set in Boston as well. He gets arrested. He's given a choice, either go to prison or work with a mathematics professor and attend therapy, which is where Robin Williams' character, Sean McGuire, comes in. And he basically helps Will overcome some of his problems. It sounds like a bit of a melodrama, but it's such a well-written and acted movie that it's just one of the great, great screenplays, I think.
2: Best, what do you think as far as rookie writers, Ben Affleck and Matt Damon? Who did it better as far as that original screenplay? Sylvester Stallone for Rocky this one for Good Will Hunting?
9: I think this one. Clear as day for me.
4: Yeah, I reckon this is a better...
9: I think it's clear as day. I honestly think since this movie... Hollywood, I guess, writers really struggle to write men's trauma. They write it as if it's for a woman, but this is how a man should feel about it. I think what's so special about this movie is you could tell, like, as a bloke, the way they speak to each other, the way they deal with their emotions. Even in that clip that we shared just then, he's almost getting aggressive. He's getting angry about the feelings that he feels. And he says, you know, don't F with me. you know, he's almost talking to his mates, that banter, how we always take the piss out of each other in really serious moments. I think it's almost a perfect script.
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10: Good morning. Southerly winds up around 10 to 15 knots across the coast and strengthening and swinging southeasterly over the next hour or so. Pretty much a dead high tide at the moment. On the open beaches, up to a metre of east southeasterly swell back at 8 second intervals. Places worth checking, southern core of Alexandra Bay, the biggest. 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
2: And he's slowly making his way into the world of cinema, so we suggested some classics to help him on his way.
3: I would love, I just rewatched it recently, I think it's one of the most perfect movies. It's The Deer Hunter, if you haven't seen it, Hammy.
4: Oh, my God.
5: Haven't seen it.
3: One of the heaviest movies you'll ever watch.
6: They're screening at the Cremorne Orpheum for Father's Day.
3: Well, let's go.
6: 4K.
3: Let's go.
6: Let's go.
5: I only do IMAX 70mm. If possible, please.
4: Liam, that is unbelievable, that movie. What a dimension of war.
3: It's just, I think it's one of the

0: the great films ever made.
1: Do you like, do you like war movies though, Hammy?
2: I don't go out of my way probably to see
1: them. Yeah. It is. The ending of the film is... How would you describe the ending, Liam? Don't give it away, but how would you describe it?
3: Harrowing.
2: Oh, okay. My best. Yeah. All right, I'll put that one on the maybe list.
1: Okay, next one, mate. What do you got?
0: Two others. I know Benny loves this movie as well. Assassination of Jesse James by the Coward Robert Ford.
4: That's a classic. That's a classic.
0: Great movie. And then my last one, I think, is more of a modern... More of a modern classic. It's Parasite, the South Korean movie.
5: What a film.
2: That won an Oscar, didn't it?
4: Yes.
0: Won Best Picture. It's a masterpiece. It's such a great movie.
1: There you go.
2: Thank you.
1: There you go.
0: No worries.
5: I've gone... Matthew. You go, Benny.
1: You go.
5: I've gone Seven.
2: I've seen Seven. I've seen it.
5: Okay, I'll scrap that for
2: you. No, good movie, though. It took me out of my comfort zone a little bit, but it was good.
1: Yeah, okay. We get through Seven, then you've got a little bit of balls about you.
5: I'll do a little change then. Okay, this is a really underrated film, A Perfect World, Kevin Costner.
1: I only saw that 6 months ago for the first time. It was so good.
5: It's an unbelievable movie.
2: Yep.
5: Fantastic.
2: All right.
5: American History X, of course.
2: I haven't seen that.
5: Oh, wow.
1: Okay. Do not watch Deer Hunter and American History X back to back.
2: Okay.
0: Too heavy.
1: Maybe put Singing in the Rain in the middle.
2: Yeah. Rewatch Step Brothers.
5: And the other one, which I reckon you will absolutely love with your quirky sense of humour, King of Comedy, Robert De Niro and Jerry Lewis.
2: Yes.
5: That's a must.
2: Lovely. I've added it to the list.
4: Okay, mine are a bit different, and you'd have to be patient in these movies, but I think that...
2: Next.
1: The English patient.
5: Out of Africa.
4: The greatest trilogy of all time, The Lord of the Rings. You need to watch it. I know what you're thinking.
1: You do.
4: It is a seminal moment in cinema, and there is no trilogy that's ever come close to it, and it has aged the least of any epic that's ever been...
2: I'll be the judge of that.
4: Here's another one. So I already had Parasite, which is an obvious one. Memories of a Murderer. It is honestly going to hit you between the eyes, especially after the movie. You've got to watch it. It's one of the greatest murder mysteries ever
1: made. Korean film.
4: Korean film. These are all, you know, I don't watch English films. I just watch Korean films.
1: What are you talking about? Lord of the Rings.
4: Yeah, but that's not really English. It's Kiwi. Yeah. There's a movie called Burning, which is also a Korean movie. It's a movie about a man loves a woman, but depending on how you interpret it, depends on what you think actually happened.
2: And then
4: finally, you're a romantic. This is the greatest love movie ever made. It's called In the Mood for Love. In the Mood for Love.
5: Ooh. I'm in the mood for love.
4: All four.
0: What are you going to say Before Sunrise then?
4: No. Well, that is no. In the Mood for Love for me is the greatest love movie. Love because of the how well it is shot, but also I won't even give anything away. You got to watch.
2: I'm always in the mood for love, so on the list.
1: I've got some tempo ones that I don't know whether you've actually seen these movies.
2: Told you that in confidence.
1: Have you seen The Godfather?
2: Yes, we watched it for Movie of the Week.
1: Have you seen Godfather Part 2?
2: Yes.
1: Okay, great. I had that on my list.
2: Godfather Part 3.
1: I didn't know.
5: Six.
1: You know what? Godfather Part 3. People hammer. Godfather Part 3 is not that bad. It's got one of the it's the last 10 minutes of that film is probably like it's as good as Part 1 and 2.
2: Okay.
1: I'll die on that hill. Silence of the Lambs.
2: Yep. Was mentioned the other week.
1: It's been mentioned a few times. It won Best Picture. We got to do it. I don't know. Like I'm pushing this to be a movie of the week.
5: Yeah. Yep.
1: I would like it to be Back to the Future.
2: Haven't seen it.
1: Back to the Future.
5: Oh, Hemi.
2: No.
5: Oh. Right, I'll catch you next Friday with Morning Glory with me, Matty Johns, from 9 a.m. on SEN 11.7.
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7: Good morning. A check of those roads once again for you. David Lowway now getting a little busy through Sunrise Beach. Otherwise, it's looking still pretty good in Castaways Beach and Marcus Beach. Inner Creek Road with a little congestion there building up through Noosa Heads. Noosa Drive, though, looking fine. Gympie Terrace and Weaver Road remaining untroubled in both directions. No hold-ups on Yamundi Noosa Road through Doonan. And it's a good run on the Bruce Highway to and from the Sunshine Coast. 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It's Nathaniel with the latest traffic on Zinc 96.
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14: Good morning, Alana McIntyre here with the latest. At least 41 Australians are missing following the devastating flash flooding in Nepal. The total number of those unaccounted for has risen sharply to almost 2,000, and more than 550 people are now confirmed dead. Utsav Ariel from the Nepalese Australian Welfare Society has told Seven there is some hope in the region.
15: Our mobile phone networks and internet lines have also been destroyed. However, there have been reports coming through where a lot of survivors have managed to climb to the higher places towards the hills, and they've been able to access some sort of information from them that they are, you know, a lot of them are stranded.
14: Back home, the death of a 54-year-old in Sydney is now being investigated by police after initially being considered non-suspicious. Brett Whittaker was found dead in Manly back in June. Three young men have been charged over a firebombing at a gym in Melbourne's western suburbs. A prominent bodybuilder's gym in Cremorne was targeted last month. Major rail lines in southeast Queensland are going to be shut over the school holidays. Beenleigh and Gold Coast lines will be affected. Overseas, police are searching for two men accused of stealing a necklace featuring more than 600 diamonds from a museum in Vienna, the theft happening in broad daylight. And Dolly Parton's loved ones have been seen gathering at her Nashville burial site. It's unclear yet if her funeral is taking place. A rep had previously told media that a small and private service would be held for immediate family. It comes as the governor of Tennessee announces plans to name Nashville International Airport after the star.
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14: In NRL, the Seagulls have soared to ninth place after defeating the Dragons 44-10. Kieran Foran's proud of his side, who still have a chance at the finals.
16: Boys played well. Thought they set the game up in the first 25.
14: While the Panthers defeated the Bulldogs 24-10 at Combank, in the AFL wildcards, the Western Bulldogs had a 3-point victory over Collingwood.
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17: Here Zero says, partly cloudy day today, top of 23. Very breezy with those strong southerlies this afternoon. Could be a slight shower here or there. Overnight of 10 tomorrow, 23 with showers, most likely late morning or afternoon. Monday sees a little bit of rain and possible showers. By Thursday, sunny and 30 degrees.
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0: Z96 playing better music and more of it all weekend. It is Muster Day 3. By the way, if you are getting to Muster and you don't want to drive out there, which is always a good move, you've got a chance to get those buses now. You've got buses leaving Gympie at 8, Amamore at 8.30, and then they should arrive at the Muster site around 9:15. And there's another one that leaves around 10. Again, half an hour later from Amamore, get you to Muster by 2:15. Then if you want to leave, 10 o'clock is when they start leaving the Muster site. There's a 10 o'clock bus from the Muster site, get you back to Gympie about 11, and there's a 12:30 in the morning one, get you back to Gympie at about 1:15. You need to book online, though, through the Muster website. Probably the most sensible way to go, because we know around Amamore, the police are set up ready to test you in all sorts of ways.
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0: Then Nothing Really Happened. Y2K and all that. 1999 from Prince. 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
3: Victim numbers are down 9.6%, but most serious crimes are committed by repeat offenders, often while they're on bail. 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

0: Zach 96, the home of Vilko and Jade for breakfast after muster. We are back bright and early Monday morning. Don't forget Jason Staveley back with This Week in Music from 3 this afternoon. Jet will be our feature artist. They picked up the 2004 MTV Music Video Awards. The world realised Jet were a thing. Jimmy Barnes. Jason's going to chat to Jimmy about the summer concert schedule coming up. And 40 years ago this week, Paul Simon's Graceland came out and changed music everywhere. This Week in Music from 3 here at Zinc.
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2: Good morning. We're starting to see a few delays now build up on David Lowe Way through Sunrise Beach. Otherwise, Castaways Beach and Marcus Beach are fine. Emu Creek Road also delay free through Noosa Heads. Noosa Drive getting a little busy. It's looking that way too on Gympie Terrace and Weaver Road. No holdups on your Monday Noosa Road for now through Doonan. Yandina Coolum Road also fine through Coolum Beach. Altair Drive remaining delay free. Census night was Tuesday, the 11th of August. There's still time to complete. 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It's Nathaniel with the latest traffic on Zinc 96.
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